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2: Good morning, I'm Ebony Applett. A Tasmanian volunteer group focused on searching for missing persons is now turning its attention to Georgetown man Michael Vrankovich. The team, now working under the name Find Our Lost Loved Ones, or FOLLOW, is responsible for uncovering the remains of missing Belgian tourist Celine Cremer, and more recently, those believed to belong to missing Scottsdale man Peter Willoughby. Their president, John Edmonds, telling iHeart Tassie it's about bringing closure to their families and friends.
3: That's what drives us, is the impact you see it has upon the family. Obviously, really seeing that firsthand on the weekend, it just motivates you to do that for another family.
2: A partnership between the Hobart and Kingborough Councils, UTAS and the RACT has been launched, providing assistance for homes on the expanding outskirts of the cities that adjoined bush and grasslands. Practical support will include conducting assessments with households to visualise risk and recommend mitigation measures, as well as free green waste disposal days and street skip bins and additional vegetation management on council lands. It'll be initially across a small number of households, with the potential to expand. With an estimated 60% bushland, Hobart is the most bushfire-prone city in Australia. To federal politics, senior Albanese government ministers are making no apologies after revelations more than 51,000 non-citizens accessed the taxpayer-funded 5% home deposit scheme. Liberal frontbencher Andrew Bragg says only citizens should have access to it, but Mark Butler's told Seven permanent residents pay their way too.
4: Permanent residents are here forever. They're building careers, they're building businesses, they're having children, and we want them to enjoy the full Australian dream, which includes getting into housing.
2: And OnePass has replaced flybys as Australia's favourite rewards program. That's according to Canstar, with the 7-Eleven, Woolworths and Mecca programs rounding out the top five.
1: Always feeling hungry? Constantly battling food cravings? 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
2: To sport now, the Aussie cricketers lost to Pakistan by 4 wickets in this morning's third and deciding one-day clash. The home side chasing down a target of 158 with 49 balls remaining. Aussie skipper Josh Inglis happy with how they defended a small total despite the result.
5: I thought the bowlers and the fielding group in particular, we did a great effort there to put us in a position to potentially win the game, but it wasn't to be in the end.
2: That's on Fox there. And an in-form Hawthorn and the Western Bulldogs go head-to-head tonight at the MCG. The Hawks have won their past five meetings with a 40-point thumping in Gather Round, the most recent. Coach Sam Mitchell, though, knows the Dogs will be hungry.
6: We're going to have to play really well against the Dogs. We've scouted them. We've done our op. David Hale put a pretty good picture together of what we think they're going to bring. And we know we're going to have to be at our best, because their best is very, very good.
2: I'm Ebony Ablett. That's the latest news and sport.
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8: Partly cloudy and 14 today, so considerably drier than it has been. We're looking at a low of 9 tonight. We'll chase a top of 14 tomorrow, again partly cloudy, and then scattered cloud and 17 on Sunday. At this stage, the King's birthday public holiday, 17 mostly sunny. Looks pretty good, and exactly the same for Tuesday if you work your regular 9 to 5. Currently, though, we are sitting at what feels reasonably chilly, 10 degrees.
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Sounds old. Let's play some new music instead. New music. The script, Man in the Arena.

entertained. The script with the man in the arena at 7HO FM. And Bo today in a 20-song music marathon for E&S, the kitchen, bathroom and laundry experts. Now, if you're a bit of a movie nerd, you probably picked up the really corny crossover with Gladiator that I just threw in there. But we are going to go and check out a brand new movie today. The new scary movie has been getting a lot of pull on the internet. So I thought we'd check that one out in the front row. Thanks to Valhalla. It is Valhalla for me every time. That'll be coming up after 11 for now.

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1: Hey, you talked to Mark lately?
2: I haven't really talked to him, but he looks pretty down.
1: 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Yeah, well, maybe we should cheer him up then.
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1: Well, does he like...

7HOFM, Len, steal my sunshine. It is Bo today, and that is pretty much what happens to us every year while we're here in Tasmania. In fact, we all mostly end up a little bit vitamin D deficient as it stands. Coming up, Bruno Mars. This is Taylor Swift, Elizabeth Taylor. Swift, 22 and above.

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But I tell you what, we've got a big announcement coming up, and someone is two songs away from being surprised with $5,000. It's Workspace Invaders. 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
1: And if there are two people who don't know how to respect space, it is Sarah and Mick. Now, you've got some exciting stuff going on. What's going down?
2: Well, this is super exciting. Mick and I have come all the way to Bridgewater to surface Tasmania, where a lucky lady by the name of Jackie registered. Now, we're about to walk in. How excited are you?
3: Oh, very excited. Thank you. Let's go. Come on. Here we go. Hey, Jackie.
2: Jackie!
3: What do you reckon, Jackie?
4: I'm blown away. Can't believe it.
3: $5,000. Now, you've just told us that you're off to Japan in a couple of months, so
4: yes. You've
3: got the perfect going away
4: That's
3: present.
4: Spending money.
3: Yeah, really good. What made you decide to have a crack?
4: Well, I listen to you every day and heard you on the way to work, and so I entered.
3: Beautiful. And I'll tell you what, you've proven to everyone that listens to us that anyone can win.
4: I know. I'm blown away at that.
3: Oh, good on you, yeah. Darl. Well, I'll flash the cash at you.
2: Yeah, I've flashed the cash and then took it away from you. $5,000, obviously you individually have won the money, but we've come into a workspace. Have you got anyone that you're going to maybe share it with?
4: I work with.
2: You're going to share it?
3: Yeah, listen, $10.
2: You don't. I was going to say, we don't need to say that. We can say that you're not going to.
3: No. Just share at lunch or something. It is an individual prize, so we don't want you to feel like you have to go and
4: I'll share with them. Yeah.
3: Good on you, Darl.
2: Oh, you're amazing. We'll have the best time in Japan on us. Make sure you bring back a bunch of Labubus.
4: Well,
2: I think my child would love that. And
4: I think my grandkids.
3: Yeah, good on you.
4: For sure.
3: We'll have a great time.
4: Thank you.
3: Back to you, Bo.
2: Yeah.
3: Tell you what, we're having a ball up here at Bridget.
2: Back to you, Bo. That was our share in 20,000 Workspace Invaders.
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0: 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Great song. Reminds me of Long Division. Was not a fan. It is Bo today. That wraps up 20 back-to-back for ENS, the kitchen bathroom laundry specialists. Now, Kato featuring John is on the way. We've also got retro stuff from the Hutchins crew.
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0: everyone. Mitch and Xavier here. We've got a huge show tomorrow morning. Joining us is VFLW Devils player Alicia Gordon, also Kingborough Lions men's head coach John Fenwick, ahead of the Lacassell Jack Cup final on Monday.
1: We also have Nick the Worm Demden to talk through the rep games happening up north this weekend, and Ed Cowan is going to come on and unpack what is happening with the BBL merger.
0: Going to be a big show. 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

0: miles on it.
1: 7HOFM, it's Marshmallow Kane Brown putting some miles on it, and it is a feel-good Friday for Valhalla Ice Creams. It is Valhalla for me every time. And what's better than a Valhalla choc top? Well, it's doing that and going to the movies.
2: 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Thanks to Valhalla. It's Valhalla for me every time.
1: Scary Movie 6. Cindy's daughters are again hunted by a masked killer, and ridiculous gags return in this rebooty in what brings back a slew of regular cast members and jokes.
3: He stabbed her!
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13: This is the mental ward. Everyone smiles in here.
1: Old cast and new return to the screen, just like in some of these soft reboots that you might have seen in this, the most prolific spoof series to have hit the screen. Now, the Wayans brothers are not newbies to this. They've been making spoof movies since I'm Gonna Get You, Sucker, and Don't Be a Menace to South Central While Drinking Your Juice in the Hood. Scary Movie was then an undeniable hit across all audiences. This has the same attempt as the original, and it does have some reasonable gags here and there, and a few points it makes with a wee axe to grind about the movie industry really hit home. However, the gags are over the top and silly, but the cast has aged and slowed, and it takes just a touch away from the over-the-top wackiness. Marlon Wayans as Shorty is a real high point in the movie, all puns intended. And Sean Wayans, Anna Faris, Regina Hall, and most of the previous cast bring familiarity to it. But unfortunately, that also makes for predictable and some reused jokes. I stopped watching these after I was underwhelmed by the second in the series, and this wasn't amazing either. If this is your jam, you may love it and laugh all the way through it. Although, I dare say if that's the case, you may not pass the surprise screening they throw at you at work when it next comes around. I found moments of fun in this rather average return to the screen, and I'm giving it 4 Jaffas out of 10.
14: What would Halloween be without Jamie Lee Curtis? Or Scream be without Neve Campbell?
15: That would be Scream 6.
1: A little bland for a ridiculous genre. I'd wait for streaming.
16: Help! Bitch! We on break!
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0: 7HOFM, Sabrina Carpenter is giving you the house tour. Wipe your feet on the mats. Coming up, we've got news where the details will go retro style. Why not? Flashback lunchtime on a Feel Good Friday. The Big L. And it's because we're all in the right type of mood on Friday, right? I'm in the right type of mood. It's 7HOFM news from the Hobart newsroom coming in just a moment. First, Oliver's got freebies.
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10: Good afternoon, I'm Ebony Ablett. Premier Jeremy Rockliffe has announced his cabinet reshuffle and there'll be no backbenchers stepping up to the plate. Madeleine Ogilvie's portfolios are instead being distributed to existing cabinet members. Minister for Parks Nick Digan will take the heritage portfolio. Jane Hallett will add Arts, Community and Multicultural Affairs. Felix Ellis has been appointed the Innovation, Science and Digital Economy Minister. Meanwhile, Deputy Premier Guy Barnett is also adding Environment and Climate Change. Marcus Vermeij to be the Parliamentary Secretary of Small Business and Community and Multicultural Affairs. It might be winter, but bushfire risk is front of mind for the Hobart and Kingborough councils. A new partnership launched today, also involving the University of Tasmania and the RACT, working with homeowners on the urban bush fringe, aiming to ensure they're prepared if the worst were to happen.
11: This program will explore and pilot how council and insurers like the RACT can better support communities to help themselves, both as individual households and also at a local community and street level.
10: RACT CEO Mark Mugnioni there. Tasmanians are being celebrated for their efforts getting behind container recycling this World Environment Day. The latest statewide litter survey found drink container litter has fallen by 50%, led by the reduction of soft drink cans, beer cans and plastic bottles. More than 130 million eligible containers have been returned for a 10-cent refund through Recycle Rewards in its first 13 months of operations. And the president of a not-for-profit group responsible for uncovering the remains of two separate missing persons in our state's wilderness this year says he believes his organisation can learn a lot from police and vice versa. John Edmonds from Find Our Lost Loved Ones, or Follow, telling iHeart Tassie he hopes they'll be able to work together in the future.
12: That's good. We want to work collaboratively with them. We all, at the end of the day, we're all want the same goal. And yeah, I guess our methods are a little bit different, but we're also searching at a different stage of a missing person's case.
10: You can hear more of this week's iHeart Tassie episode on the station's website.
9: Get down to Banjo's and tuck into the new Ned Kelly Pie. 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
10: To sport now in the AFL, the Bulldogs welcome Cody Whiteman back into the fold for tonight's blockbuster against Hawthorn at the MCG. A chronic knee injury has sidelined the live wire forwards since the 2024 elimination final, ironically against the Hawks. Dogs coach Luke Beveridge says his presence adds a spark.
13: You get a spiritual lift, there's no doubt, because some teammates get inside your bones a little bit more than others where you know how much they care for you. They know that they want you to play as well as you can even before their own performance.
10: And Polish world number 114, Maja Felinska, has made French Open history after becoming the first qualifier to make it all the way to the final. The 25-year-old downing 25th seed Diana Schneider in straight sets overnight. I'm Ebony Ablett. That's the latest news and sport.
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0: Taking a gander out the window, couple of clouds, bit of blue sky. Is there enough to make a sailor's pants is what my mum used to say. I would say probably yes. 14 the top expected today. Slight chance of a shower late this afternoon, this evening. A low of 9 tomorrow, 14 partly cloudy. Then 17 and scattered cloud around on Sunday and Monday. And Tuesday at this stage, 17 sunny. Would you believe it? Right now it's 12.
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0: You could sit there and say, well, I'm listening at work, but it'll never happen to me. It did happen this morning. $5,000 given away. So if you are listening at work, get yourself nominated. 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
1: 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You may be blind, but I can still see you!

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1: A house in Sandy Bay would have cost you 160 grand when this was on the radio. The Flashback Lunch on 7HOFM. From when these songs were as fresh as Subway is today, with 13 stores across southern Tasmania.

0: 7HOFM from 1985. It was, well, I would like to dub it the year of Michael J. Fox, because not only was he going back to the future, but he found out that he had some interesting genes that made him really good at basketball.
1: Well, for one thing, you're going to be able to do a lot of things the other guys aren't.
2: Oh, like chase cars and bite the mailman?
0: Teen Wolf. Apparently his dad was a werewolf. And, well, let's just say if you go back to some of the things in there, it'd need a readjustment for a proper reboot nowadays. Coming up, Roxette into Midnight Star. This is the Midas Touch at 7HOFM in the Flashback Lunch on a Feel Good Friday.

pimped out Hyundai XL would turn heads on Main Road. The Flashback Lunch on 7HOFM. From when these songs were as fresh as Subway is today, with 13 stores across southern Tasmania.

0: 7HOFM, it's the Big L Rock Set. That's the Flashback Lunch done for a feel-good Friday. Thanks to Valhalla Ice Creams. It's Valhalla for me every time. Same year that came out, we got an amazing action film with the likes of Patrick Swayze and Keanu Reeves.
1: I am an FBI agent.
2: I know, man. Isn't it wild?
0: What was wild? What was even wilder is when they tried to reboot it in the early 2000s, and it was one of the hottest pieces of crap you have ever tried to force yourself to sit through. Coming up, we've got Olivia Rodrigo, and on the opposite end of the scale, something cool that you will slide through with a huge grin on your face. We might have some passes.
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1: Some things at work you can't control. 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

0: 7HOFM, Olivia Dean, nice to each other. It is Bo today. Hey, we have got a massive ice rink. It is back. It is NHL size, the Olympic, well, it is Olympic size, basically. You're going to have the Ice Hockey Classic Canada versus America. Legends colliding from the 2nd to the 4th of July. But right now, you can skate on the exact same ice. It is larger than we have had in previous years. If you want to get down there and check it out, it is at My State Bank Arena. 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And if you haven't taken the kids down there to have a go at it yet, trust me, everybody walks out with a big smile on their face. If you would like a double pass, though, I do happen to have one for Saturday, June 13 at 1:30 p.m. 6216-1017 is a number you should get dialing if you would like to get your hands on it, if you're lucky. CNC Music Factory's up next.
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2: Oh, my God, I can't believe it. 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I can't even begin to tell you what this is going to do for our family. We, you know, we feel like we work so hard just to make it week to week. And when you're parents and you've got kids, you just want to give them everything. And when you can't, that's really hard. So to win this, it's a dream come true. Thank you. Thank you so much.
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0: 7HOFM, Milky Mulgrab, just the way you are. It is Bo today on a feel-good Friday for Valhalla Ice Creams. It is Valhalla for me every time. Justin Bieber, the speed demon's on the way. And someone who, believe it or not, still lives at home with her mum and dad. 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
10: I'm John Fabris. Jeremy Rockliffe's new cabinet hasn't seen any fresh blood. Madeleine Ogilvie's portfolios handed out to existing front benches. Ebony Ablett with more.
11: After Madeleine Ogilvie resigned on the weekend, Eric Betts was temporarily sworn in to cover budget estimates. Now, Deputy Premier Guy Barnett will be responsible for environment and climate change, Parks Minister Nick Digan for heritage, Tourism Minister Jane Howlett taking arts, community and multicultural affairs. Felix Ellis seeks to have innovation, science and the digital economy added to his portfolios. Marcus Verme adding a parliamentary secretary role for small business, community and multicultural affairs. The Premier says the reduction of a minister, along with staffing and overhead changes, will result in savings of over $1 million.
10: Police are reporting 26 firearms and a significant quantity of ammunition was seized as a result of a search at a property in Tasmania's south yesterday. A 24-year-old man's firearms licence has been suspended, with police alleging ammunition storage breaches. City and business leaders in Launceston are to meet on Tuesday to forge a plan for the city as it deals with economic setbacks. 42 jobs are to disappear on Bogue ceasing brewing in the city later this year, and Hawthorne's home matches will end next year. CEO at Launceston's Chamber of Commerce, Selena Bain, telling the ABC it's time to map out the future.
5: We're very focused on the 42 people and the support that they need. It's been a challenging week, but now we're looking at, what do we do? Let's get together. What's next?
10: The shadow federal Liberal leader maintains non-citizens shouldn't have access to the 5% home deposit scheme. It's emerged more than 51,000 permanent residents who are not Aussie citizens have tapped into it. Jane Hume telling Seven it needs to stop.
12: I think Australians would rightly expect when taxpayer funds are subsidising a scheme or supporting a scheme, that that scheme is there for Australian citizens and Australian citizens first.
10: And Hezbollah's rejected an Israel-Lebanon ceasefire agreement. Speaking to media at the White House, America's president insists progress is being made.
13: It would be really nice if Lebanon could have some peace. Lebanon's been under attack for so many years and always like an underdog, and it would be really nice if it could end.
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10: North Melbourne contains a lineup packed with AFL-listed talent when the Tassie Devils host their VFL encounter in Hobart tomorrow morning. Devils coach Jeremy Webley's convinced they're more than capable of coming out on top.
14: It's a fantastic opportunity. Second time we play against an AFL Alliance club, and really looking forward to the opportunity to play at North Hobart in front of a big home crowd.
10: And Hawthorn faces the battle-hardened Western Bulldogs in tonight's AFL clash at the MCG. The Dogs have scrapped their way to back-to-back wins. Hawks coach Sam Mitchell's wary of the danger.
15: Yeah, they've played some really good footy. They've won a lot of close games in particular. They're a really quality outfit. They've got a lot of their best players back playing. When we played them last time, they had a couple out.
10: That's the latest news and sport.
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0: We've got a partly cloudy one today, and you know what? It's actually looking pretty good for the long weekend. After a low of 9 tonight, tomorrow 14, scattered cloud around, and then partly cloudy with 17 Sunday, mostly sunny Monday, and blue skies on Tuesday. All atop of 17 as far as it goes. Right now, though, it's 11.
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It's not a holiday, but it is a long weekend this weekend for the King's birthday, which is weird because Hart Elvis was born in January in Tupelo. Why are we celebrating his birthday? Anyway, Bryan Adams is on the way. Justin Bieber, Speed Demon. This is new stuff, 7.8 Joe FM.

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0: 7HO FM, run to you, Brian Adams. It is Beau today in the Wide Variety Workday. Now, I caught an article that just couldn't get past it because had me in two minds. Starts out, and it seems quite legitimate, a detective in Myrtle Beach in Carolina in the United States was fired and arrested after he pointed his service weapon at a fellow officer. Perfectly reasonable, should never do that. That is exactly the way to go. Here's the kicker, though. He did it because his fellow officer used the microwave to microwave fish and stank out the entire police station. Now tell me you don't kind of understand where it's coming from. Either way, the guy's been arrested, which is the right thing, but I don't know. I feel a bit in two minds over that one because fish in the workplace, I kind of feel like it's a big no-no. Coming up, we got Taylor Swift at 7HO FM, and don't forget, register for this.
1: The office is 12 degrees. You're wearing a puffer jacket at your desk. And Brian's refusing to change the thermostat because he claims it's the perfect temp. 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

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I took a

0: Hi everyone, Mitch and Xavier here. We've got a huge show tomorrow morning. Joining us is VFLW Devils player Alicia Gordon, also Kingborough Lions men's head coach John Fenwick, ahead of the Lacassell Jack Cup final on Monday.
1: We also have Nick the Worm Demden to talk through the rep games happening up north this weekend, and Ed Cowan is going to come on and unpack what is happening with the BBL merger.
0: It's going to be a big show. Make sure you join us tomorrow morning here on 7HOFM from 8 a.m. for the Waterboys.

0: 7HRFM. Love that one. Sombers 12 to 12. And if you like that one, you might also dig the Veronica's cover that they did for that. It's a ripper. Coming up, news weather details on a Feel Good Friday. Thanks to Valhalla Ice Creams. It is Valhalla for me every time. Plus, BB Rex are faithless. A new lease on Insomnia's life, if you will. Backstreet Boys. We are still looking for you to register for Workspace Invaders. You never know. We might head into your workplace. We also might be able to give you your share of $20,000. News from the Hobart Newsroom, though, after this.
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12: I'm John Fabris. Madeleine Ogilvie's ministerial position she vacated last Saturday will be absorbed within the Liberal minority government front bench, which the Premier claims will save $1 million in staffing and overheads. Included in the redistribution is Deputy Premier Guy Barnett, adding environment and climate change. Jane Howlett steps into arts and multicultural affairs. Labor's Ella Haddad still pressing for the government to share details behind the departure.
13: They have shuffled around Madeleine Ogilvie's portfolios like deck chairs on the Titanic. They can do that all they like, but the truth is the Madeleine Ogilvie saga is not going anywhere.
12: In time, the Premier's out celebrating the acceptance of a new work agreement for Ambulance Tasmania staff.
14: The agreement includes salary increases of almost 9% over the next 3 years, alongside improved conditions that support the well-being of our ambulance workforce.
12: It's to be backdated to December 1 last year. Australia's beef exports to China could be hit with a hefty tariff if shipments exceed new quotas. Beijing's introduced limits to protect its farmers and producers. Australia's annual beef export level set at 205,000 tonnes. China's warning we're approaching the threshold and risk being hit with an extra 55% tariff. The coalition's piling in on Barnaby Joyce over a TV interview with the now One Nation MP. He's claimed migrants wouldn't be forced to sell their own homes under a One Nation policy on housing and immigration, despite initially indicating they would. Nationals leader Matt Canavan telling Sky it was quite a blunder.
15: It's just one interview and we all make mistakes, but it doesn't give you a lot of confidence if their policy position is changing mid-interview on something as important as this.
12: And Donald Trump claims there is progress towards ending the conflict between Israel and Hezbollah. A new ceasefire plan backed by America has been rejected by the militant group. America's president reckons they do actually want to strike a deal.
16: I think Hezbollah, I will tell you, they called us and they said, how about stopping? And I think you're going to see things happen over there. That's been like a little bit of a different world, but it's interconnected with Iran. And it would be really nice if Lebanon could have some peace.
17: Leslie Vale Landscape and Gravel, for all your gravel and firewood needs.
12: It's an early start of 10:05 tomorrow morning for the VFL match between the Tassie Devils and North Melbourne at North Hobart Oval. Devils coach Jeremy Webberley is aware the Roos have a strong contingent of AFL-listed players.
18: I think we've proven across the course of the year that if we play very well, when we play our brand of footy consistently, that we can match teams and we can beat teams.
12: And a re-energised Western Bulldogs get another crack at the high-flying Hawks tonight at the MCG. The Dogs were soundly beaten in gather round. Coach Luke Beveridge plans to slow Hawthorn's attack.
19: What the teams that play against Hawthorn would say coming out of games when those deeper forwards are kicking a lot of goals, it's how heavily they're going to rely on the 17 in front of that key defender. And we're no different. So we've got to get that right up the ground.
12: That's the latest news and sport.
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20: Okay, cloud continues this afternoon, getting a bit dark around Hobart. Partly cloudy tomorrow. No rain, 14 degrees our top, and a bit of cloud around for Sunday 17. Mostly sunny, though, for the public holiday Monday. Right now, here in Hobart, sitting on 12.
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20: 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And you could win that 5K. 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

7 8 12 PM, Post Malone and Chemical. Hello there, Alan, this afternoon. Whitesnake out of the 80s coming up real soon as we continue the music, doing it thanks to 40 Winks at Cambridge. Go to better sleep, go to 40 Winks.

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0: 7.02 FM, another flashback out of the 80s, that is Whitesnake. And here I go again. Alan this afternoon, heading into a long weekend. Hopefully it's a long weekend for most. At least get some time to kick back and, well, pretty much stay inside, I reckon, for tomorrow in particular. Partly cloudy, 14 degrees, and for Sunday, a bit of cloud around. Not too bad for Monday, though. Mostly sunny and 17 degrees. 12 at the moment, although some areas feels like it's about 5. Metro Boomin in the next 15 minutes, and Alex Warren coming up next.
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2: 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A little later on this afternoon, after 4 o'clock, we're going to find out what happens when we let Mick and Sarah loose and invading a workspace. Worth it, though, $5,000. It's all thanks to Slick Branding, your one-stop uniform and merchandise supplier, and Parthenon Souvlaki Bar, Moona, North Hobart, Hobart CBD and Kingston. 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
13: I'm John Fabris. The PM's refusing to apologise to voters for backflipping on major tax reforms. Anthony Albanese took a promise to the election he wouldn't make any changes to negative gearing and capital gains tax. Yesterday, the first round of those major reforms passed the lower house. The PM telling Sky News he won't apologise for necessary changes.
14: I'm not interested in word games, Andrew, and I don't think Australian people are either. They will make a judgment. Part of the judgment will be, of course, about when governments change positions, but on the merits of what we are doing.
13: Eight long-acting reversible contraception centres of excellence to roll out in every state and territory under a $25.6 million federal funding package. Primary Health Tasmania Limited's been chosen to establish the centre here. Assistant Health Minister Rebecca Wyatt explaining the crux of it in Hobart today.
15: An IUD or an implanon, so it's a device that you can have inserted and it lasts for many years, in some cases up to 8 years. A really affordable option for many women. 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
13: Interstate visitation is starting to drop as the cooler weather kicks in. Hospitality Tasmania data showing that in April, hotel occupancy fell by more than 13% on the month prior. Just under three quarters of hotel rooms were full across that month. The north and northwest holding steady compared to the previous year, the south recording a sharper decline. The federal opposition's digging in on its criticism of the 5% home deposit scheme amid revelations it had been accessed by more than 51,000 permanent residents who aren't Australian citizens. Deputy Liberal leader Jane Hume telling Seven it wouldn't happen overseas.
16: If you went and lived in Italy or Spain or the US, you wouldn't expect to be able to access your first home through a government subsidised scheme. You would be expected to be able to fund yourself.
13: And Taylor Swift's released her new song written for Toy Story 5. I Knew It, I Knew You is written for cowgirl Jessie and is a nod to Swift's country roots.
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13: The Tassie Devils fortify their experience with the inclusion of Sam Siggins for tomorrow's VFL match against North Melbourne in Hobart. Coach Jeremy Weberly anticipates the 32-year-old being a week-by-week proposition.
17: He's had a pretty significant ankle reconstruction a few years ago, so probably week in, week out at VFL level with the amount of travel and the colder weather we've got this time of year, probably going to manage him through the next 8 weeks. To Sam's credit, he's been outstanding in understanding that.
13: And the Bulldogs welcome Cody Waitman back for tonight's match against Hawthorn at the MCG. A chronic knee injury sidelined the Livewire forward since the 2024 elimination final. Dogs coach Luke Beveridge says his presence adds a spark.
18: You get a spiritual lift, there's no doubt, because some teammates get inside your bones a little bit more than others, where you know how much they care for you. They know that they want you to play as well as you can even before their own performance.
13: That's the latest news and sport.
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0: Okay, partly cloudy for today, 14 degrees we are heading for. Partly cloudy tomorrow, the same, 14. Partly cloudy for Sunday, 17. And mostly sunny for the public holiday Monday with a top of 17, 12 right now.
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0: Hi everyone, Mitch and Xavier here. We've got a huge show tomorrow morning. Joining us is VFLW Devils player Alicia Gordon, also King of the Lions men's head coach John Fenwick, ahead of the Lacazette Jack Cup final on Monday.
1: We also have Nick the Worm Demden to talk through the rep games happening up north this weekend, and Ed Cowan is going to come on and unpack what is happening with the BBL merger.
0: Going to be a big show. 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

this part of the day involves becoming a kid's taxi, we've got the music and you've got dinner covered with a healthy family meal at Legs and Breasts. This is 7HOFM's 3pm pickup. Take a seat.

0: got us on a Feel Good Friday. All thanks to Valhalla. It's Valhalla for me every single time. Time is 3:27. Hello there, it's Alan this afternoon. Thanks to everyone who's entered in the Friday shout. Thanks to the Mornington Inn. We'll catch up with the winner in the next 15 minutes. Speaking of winners,
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3: Good afternoon. Taking a look on the Tasman Highway, it's flowing really nicely in and outbound over the Tasman Bridge. Over on the South Arm Highway, we've got some northbound congestion on approach to the Tasman Highway. The Liverpool Street roundabout slowing on all entrances, and Sandy Bay Road is slowing down in patches in both directions from King Street to Davey Street. 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
5: Oh, hello. How are you?
4: I am very well today. What about you?
5: I'm well too.
4: Okay, good.
5: Yeah, it's the sunshine, I think.
4: Where is it? Where?
5: It was here this morning.
4: Oh. Must be the cloud of doom that hangs over my head then.
5: I hope not.
4: Okay, Secret Sound, one more listen for you just so you know, that'll either reinforce or change your mind. What's it going to be? What do you think it is?
5: Is it walking on a squeaky floorboard?
4: Ooh. Well, that's a good one. No, I'm sorry, it's not that.
5: But it's not right.
4: No, the sun did not shine for you at that moment. I'm sorry.
5: No, it didn't. Another time.
4: Have a great weekend, okay?
5: Cheers. Thanks, Alan. Bye.
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0: 7HLV with Sabrina Carpenter and Manchild. It's Alan this afternoon. Hey, every Friday we are shouting you and or your workplace. Depends on how generous you are. You can relax, dine and stay at the Mornington Inn, Mornington, putting $100 out there for you to do with what you wish for meals, drinks, etc. You just got to enter at 7HLVM.com.au. Let's make that all-important phone call. Hey, is that Shane?
1: Yeah.
0: Hey, Shane Allen here from 7HLVM. How are you, buddy?
1: Good, thank you.
0: I'm calling you because you entered for the Mornington Inn shout. We're going to give $100 for you to go and spend. You have won, my friend.
1: Oh, awesome. Thank you.
0: Not a problem. You got a bunch of people you work with that go, hey, you know, are you Irish to shout?
1: Oh, well, I work with my partner, so...
0: Oh!
1: Yeah, so probably both.
0: That's pretty good then. You won in both ways there. Well done, sir. Hey, congratulations. Meals and drinks, whatever you want, you can go and do that at the Mornington Inn, okay? Congratulations. Thanks for entering.
1: Oh, awesome. Thank you very much.
0: Okay, get in the draw for next Friday, 7hlfm.com.au.
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Into the Hobart newsroom next. John Fabris standing by with the latest news, sport and weather. Then Olivia Rodrigo. That is called Drop Dead, something fresh. Ed Sheeran.

0: As we are winding down your working weekend, heading into a long weekend, thanks to 40 Winks at Cambridge. Go to better sleep. 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
14: I'm John Fabris, the PM, still fending off criticism over major changes to negative gearing and capital gains tax as Labor's tax package passed the lower house. Labor had taken a promise to the last federal election that reform wouldn't happen, but Anthony Albanese's told Sky News there had to be change.
15: If anyone out there thinks that the housing market is working, then they're bonkers. They're not speaking to young people who are missing out and who are giving up. And we could not kick the can further down the road.
14: Jeremy Rockliffe's new cabinet hasn't seen any fresh blood. Madeleine Ogilvie's portfolio's been handed out to existing front benches. Ebony Ablett reports.
16: After Madeleine Ogilvie resigned on the weekend, Eric Betts was temporarily sworn in to cover budget estimates. Now, Deputy Premier Guy Barnett will be responsible for environment and climate change, Parks Minister Nick Dygan for heritage, Tourism Minister Jane Howlett taking arts, community and multicultural affairs. Felix Ellis used to have innovation, science and the digital economy added to his portfolios. Marcus Vermeij adding a parliamentary secretary role for small business, community and multicultural affairs. The Premier says the reduction of a minister, along with staffing and overhead changes, will result in savings of over $1 million.
14: More than $130,000 has been raised for the Royal Hobart Hospital Research Foundation as part of its annual Giving Day. The money is to go towards programs aiming to make a significant difference to the health of Tasmanians. The Foundation's Director of Development and Philanthropy, Peter West, describing how the donations are fully put to good use.
17: We do have investments. We do have support from the government that pays our wages and stuff. So good. The money you're giving doesn't pay our wages. It goes to where it needs to go to.
14: OnePass has replaced flybys as Australia's favourite rewards program. That's according to Canstar, with the 7-Eleven, Woolworths and Mecca programs rounding out the top five. And a leading figure in artificial intelligence is sounding the alarm on the technology's rapid growth. Anthropic co-founder Jack Clark telling the BBC the most advanced systems are nearing a point where they could escape human control.
18: Right now, it's like the AI industry has a gas pedal, but it doesn't have a brake pedal in the car. And what we're saying is we want to do some of the work required to build that brake pedal so we in the world have an option.
13: Get down to Banjo's and tuck into the new Ned Kelly pie. Baked fresh daily. Hearty beef mince, bacon, tomato, a whole egg on top and covered in delicious melted cheese. Legendary.
14: Tasmania is sitting at 12 on the VFL ladder as it prepares for a test against a North Melbourne team stacked with AFL-listed players tomorrow at North Hobart Oval. Devils coach Jeremy Webley is upbeat about Tasmania building its reputation.
19: The differential between the regional Premier Leagues to stepping up to the second best competition in Australia is quite a significant jump.
14: And Brandon Stasevich will make his long-awaited debut for the Eagles tomorrow night. He returned to WA late last year but had injury setbacks. Coach Andrew McQuilter's looking forward to seeing what he adds.
20: We're wrapped to get him in the side and he's already a leader at our footy club in such a short period of time. So without putting too many expectations on him, he's going to have a great influence on our group.
14: That's the latest news and sport.
13: 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Get your hands on a Subway 6-inch sub, a 390ml drink and a cookie starting from just $10. That's dinner sorted.
21: Good afternoon. Taking a look on the South Arm Highway, we've got some northbound congestion on approach to the Tasman Highway, which is moving nicely in an outbound over the Tasman Bridge. The Brooker Highway has congestion in both directions from Risdon Road all the way to Main Road, and the Liverpool Street roundabout's low on all entrances. 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That's the latest real-time traffic on 101.7. 7HOFM.
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0: Over the next few days, tomorrow 14 degrees and partly cloudy. 17 partly cloudy for Sunday. 17 mostly sunny for Monday. And 17 as well for the back-to-work Tuesday. Right now, it's 11.
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0: You've heard the theory of letting a bull loose in a china shop. 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

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Hello there, it's Alan. Ed Sheeran coming up soon. Semi Sonic, continue the music, and in the next 10 minutes we'll find out what happens when Sarah and Mick do a workspace invasion and award somebody with $5,000. 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

0: 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Hello there, it's Alan this afternoon. We are doing a little thing, you may have heard of it. 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Let us know you're listening to us and you could win $5,000 on Fridays. We have sent Sarah and Mick out. We shouldn't, but we did. Here's what happened.
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2: Well, this is super exciting. Mick and I have come all the way to Bridgewater to service Tasmania, where a lucky lady by the name of Jackie registered. Now we're about to walk in. How excited are you?
3: Oh, very excited. Thank you. Let's go. Come on.
2: Let's go.
3: Here we go. Hey, Jackie.
2: Jackie!
3: What do you reckon, Jackie?
4: I'm blown away. Can't believe it.
3: $5,000. Now, you've just told us that you're off to Japan in a couple of months, so Yes. You've got the perfect going away present.
4: Spending money.
3: Yeah, really good. What made you decide to have a crack?
4: Well, I listen to you every day and heard it on the way to work, and so I entered.
3: Beautiful. And I'll tell you what, you've proven to everyone that listens to us that anyone can win.
4: I know. I'm blown away at that.
3: Oh, good on you, yeah. Darl. Well, I'll flash the cash at you.
2: Yeah, I've flashed the cash and then took it away from you. $5,000, obviously you individually have won the money, but we've come into a workspace. Have you got anyone that you're going to maybe share it with?
4: I work with.
2: You're going to share it?
3: Yeah, listen, $10.
4: $10
2: you don't. I was going to say, we don't need to say that. We can say that you're not going to.
3: No. Just share at lunch or something. It is an individual prize, so we don't want you to feel like you have to go and
4: I'll share with them. Yeah.
3: Good on you,
2: Darl. Oh, you're amazing. We'll have the best time in Japan Make sure you bring back a bunch of Labubus.
4: Well,
2: I think my child would love that.
4: And my grandkids.
3: Good on you.
4: For sure.
3: We'll have a great time.
4: Thank you.
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1: Good afternoon. Taking a look on the Brooker Highway, we've got congestion in both directions from Risdon Road to Lambton Avenue, then again at Elwick Road. The Domain Highway is building up northbound on the Brooker Highway merge, and over on the southern outlet, it's moving really nicely into South Hobart, but then slowing on Macquarie Street. 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That's the latest real-time traffic on 101.7 7HOFM.
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8: I'm John Faber. It's the PM standing firm on his government's polarising tax package, with the first round of reforms, including changes to negative gearing and capital gains, passing the lower house. That's despite promising at the federal election they wouldn't be touched. Anthony Albanese telling Sky they simply had to step in.
9: We understood that there would be criticism of that. But what we couldn't afford to do is to sit back and say, well, you know, we're in a position to do something about this. We know that it's an issue. but we're going to just stand still.
8: Madeleine Ogilvie's ministerial position she vacated last Saturday will be absorbed within the Liberal minority government front bench, which the Premier claims will save $1 million in staffing and overheads. Included in the redistribution is Jane Howlett stepping into Arts and Multicultural Affairs. Labor's Ella Haddad still pressing for the government to share details behind the departure.
10: They have shuffled around Madeleine Ogilvie's portfolios like deck chairs on the Titanic. They can do that all they like, but the truth is the Madeleine Ogilvie saga is not going anywhere.
8: City and business leaders in Launceston are meeting on Tuesday to forge a plan to deal with economic setbacks. 42 jobs are disappearing on Bogue ceasing brewing in the city later this year, and Hawthorne's home matches will end next year. CEO at Launceston's Chamber of Commerce, Alina Bain, telling the ABC it's time to map out the future.
11: We're very focused on the 42 people and the support that they need. It's been a challenging week, but now we're looking at what do we do? Let's get together. What's next?
8: With Hobart one of the most bushfire-exposed cities in the world, there's a renewed focus on preparedness for households on the fringe of the city and the bush. There's a new pilot program helping locals to make sure they're prepared if disaster arises. CEO Mark Mugnione has the RACT teaming with local councils and UTAS.
12: This pilot will really focus on how do we help households think about these issues in advance, get ready for them and fund them.
8: And a potential breakthrough in Lebanon, with America's president revealing he's been in contact with Hezbollah. Donald Trump claiming discussions with the Iranian-backed group centered on a possible ceasefire.
13: Lebanon's been under attack for so many years and always like an underdog, and it would be really nice if it could end. And I spoke to Bibi Netanyahu about that, and I speak to them about it, and I actually spoke to Hezbollah about it, and I think progress has made.
14: Leslie Vale Landscape and Gravel, for all your gravel and firewood needs.
8: Tasmania is sitting at 12 on the VFL ladder as it prepares for a test against a North Melbourne team stacked with AFL-listed players tomorrow at North Hobart Oval. Devils coach Jeremy Webley's upbeat about Tasmania building its reputation.
15: The differential between the regional Premier Leagues to stepping up to the, you know, the second-best competition in Australia is quite a significant jump.
8: And Brandon Stasovic will make his long-awaited debut for the Eagles tomorrow night. He returned to WA late last year but had injury setbacks. Coach Andrew McQuilter's looking forward to seeing what he adds.
16: We're wrapped to get him in the side, and he's already a leader at our footy club in such a short period of time. So without putting too many expectations on him, he's going to have a great influence on our group.
8: That's the latest news and sport.
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18: Good afternoon. Taking a look over in Queen's Domain, we've got reports of a crash on the Brooker Highway southbound just before Park Street. On the Liverpool Street roundabout, it's slowing upon all entrances as to be expected. And on Sandy Bay Road, it's slowing down in patches in both directions from King Street to Davie Street. Congested roads, overflowing schools and hospitals, zero immigration. Australia needs a new deal. Newdeal.au. 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That's the latest real-time traffic on 101.7 7HOFM.
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1: Thanks to the heat pump shop, where the weather is always tickety-boo.
0: Going to get some cloud tomorrow, 14 degrees. Cloud on Sunday as well, 17. Mostly sunny though for Monday and Tuesday. Temps around 17. Showers back Wednesday, but the remains of the week, hopefully sunny for Hobart.

0: knows? Let's go to Adelaide here, maybe. Adelaide, tell us a bit about yourself, Adelaide.
1: Hi, guys. Can you hear me?
0: Yes, we can hear you, Adelaide.
1: Hello. Now, this is actually not for me. This is for my cousin, Grace. But everyone else can hang up because Grace is the woman for Tom. She is absolutely hilarious.
2: Yeah.
1: She loves food. She always orders really random things at restaurants. Like, we once got burgers and she had edamame.
2: You're on your Adelaide. I reckon Das sounds pretty good. We'll leave it at edamame.
3: That was the weirdest sell. That was the weirdest sell.
2: Sorry, we're not going from horses to edamame. No one is. We'll stick with the horses. That sounds great. Could be a great suitor there. Lovely to meet you guys.
0: Okay.
2: And we've got a TikTok handle to read out, Woods.
0: Yes. So, megahome_TBS. So that's where you guys want all your messages?
2: Why is that funny? Why is that funny, Stage? Why is that so funny?
4: No, because we, mate, looking back on that now, we probably should change it. We did it on Saturday night, so...
2: when this, all this started off, you've mentioned Saturday night. Were you guys just, like, loose as a goose? You're out and about.
4: The fact that we had moved in together, it was our big housemate day. We went to IKEA.
5: We bought a table. Very exciting.
4: We had a few drinks and we made a TikTok, yeah.
2: Awesome. And so, and then that was the night that, like, drunk as a skunk, you posted, "Can we find a wife for Tom?" And now we're here. That's
6: exactly
2: great.
6: We were described that night. Yes,
2: that's great.
0: And sorry, you refer to your home, your house as Mega Home. Is that why it's called Mega Home?
4: Yes, we used to work at a company called Mega Home. We thought Mega Home would be.
2: Oh, nice.
4: We didn't know work there anymore, but
2: nice little joke. Nice little in gag there. Yeah. Beautiful. I'm really glad we've dug underneath that. We were going out on such a high. It's been lovely to meet you guys.
0: Let's stay in touch, guys. Let's keep this going. We want to find you a wife, Tommy. Let's do it.
2: Thanks, see you. Fellas. See you guys.
0: Bye, guys.
2: Bye.
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10: Good evening. Taking a look on the Tasman Highway, it's flowing really nicely in and outbound over the Tasman Bridge, over on the Brooker Highway, congestion in both directions at Risdon Road, Derwent Park Road, then again at Elwick Road, and Sandy Bay Road is slowing down in patches in both directions from King Street over to Davie Street. Abolish net zero, save up to $1.9 trillion. 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That's the latest real-time traffic on 101.7 7HOFM.
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1: Niall Horan is taking over the Smallsy show right now. His new album is called Dinner Party. 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

0: Hi everyone, Mitch and Xavier here. We've got a huge show tomorrow morning. Joining us is VFLW Devils player Alicia Gordon, also Kingborough Lions men's head coach John Fenwick, ahead of the Lacasselle Jack Cup final on Monday.
1: We also have Nick the Worm Demden to talk through the rep games happening up north this weekend, and Ed Cowan is going to come on and unpack what is happening with the BBL merger.
0: Going to be a big show. 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
3: Whoa.
4: Text. 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
3: Oh, no.
4: 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And then she was like, what's it about? And I was like, oh, don't worry about it. And then I got there and then I said, like, hey, I think we should end things.
3: Yeah.
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3: You're a dog, Woody.
4: What? I just...
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Now, the sound of nothing. Now that we've given our tech team a heart attack, let's play some new music instead. New music. Martin Garrix and Ed Sheeran. 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

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Sounds old. Let's play some new music instead. New music. Justin Bieber, Speed Demon.

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0: Hi everyone, Mitch and Xavier here. We've got a huge show tomorrow morning. Joining us is VFLW Devils player Alicia Gordon, also Kingborough Lions men's head coach John Fenwick, ahead of the Lacassell Jack Cup final on Monday.
1: We also have Nick the Worm Demden to talk through the rep games happening up north this weekend, and Ed Cowan is going to come on and unpack what is happening with the BBL merger.
0: 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I know.

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Sounds old. 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
1: Whoa.
3: Text. Here's the thing with the text though. 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
1: Oh, no.
3: 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And then she was like, what's it about? And I was like, oh, don't worry about it. And then I got there.
1: Yeah.
3: And then I said, like, hey, I think we should end things.
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1: You're a dog, Woody.
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8: Getting into the long weekend, partly cloudy today, top of 14 degrees, partly cloudy for tomorrow, 17, and mostly sunny so far for Monday, with a top of 17 degrees, sunny until Wednesday with those showers returning.
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1: Whoa.
3: Text. Here's the thing with the text, though. Sorry, really quickly, because I tried to break up with someone once.
1: Oh, no.
3: 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And then she was like, what's it about? And I was like, oh, don't worry about it. And then I got there, and then I said, like, hey, I think we should end things.
1: Yeah.
3: And then she was like, why didn't you just say that over text?
1: You're a dog, Woody.
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0: Willamudi, you're either up early, up late, or maybe still out. Maybe you're heading back to your house and a former reality star is coming over to have a great time with you.
1: Ooh, that would be really exciting.
0: Yeah, one of us has been in that situation before.
1: We won't say which one, though. The question is, if that former reality star is coming over to your house,
0: yeah,
1: and I had to bring up Sharon again, but are you going to have a shower?
0: Did you?
1: Do you...
2: What?
1: You might. Why don't you make it specific? We're having fun before. My wife might be up.
0: That's true.
1: Because, you know, we have a young child. If you're up, hun, I'll be home soon. And Will's joking. All right, let's crack into the best bits.
0: Bill and Woody. This

0: good happens after midnight, except these two. It's Will and Woody keeping you up.
1: I'm going to say that's a soft drink.
2: Can you hear it?
3: It's a beer.
2: Oh, can you hear it?
4: Beer.
5: Darcy, no, Darcy, no, Darcy, no!
6: Hey, a little reminder before we get started, Woods, that Angus and Julia Stone are going to be playing Can You Hear It later today as well. They're coming back in just to play.
7: That's outrageous. On a Friday afternoon.
6: Mate, they love it. They love it. Rob Thomas, I tried to get him out of here and he was like, nah, sorry, mate. I want to play the game.
7: I love that we have a game that people want to play. This is awesome. And we've got to make them earn it. And for Angus and Julia Stone, it's coming in at 5:30 on a Friday to play. So if you want to hear them, stay tuned for that. But right now, we've got a mere civilian by the name of Natalie who's going to be playing. Hi, Natalie.
8: Hi, everybody. How are we?
7: Outstanding, Natalie. It's a Friday. You're laughing. It feels good. Let's open your first can.
6: Touching your mic.
9: I'm done. I'm done.
6: Stop touching.
9: I'm
6: your
9: done.
6: Mic.
9: I'm done. I'm sorry.
7: Brings the whole game into
9: dispute. I'm sorry.
7: Okay.
8: Oh, that's a beer.
7: No, it's not.
9: What's that?
7: Soft drink.
9: Danielle is called Bung soft drink. Must be said. If you're just tuning in and you're trying to figure out and orientate yourself around the sounds of the beers and the soft drink, that did not sound like a soft drink.
7: Yeah, it was.
9: Can happen.
7: Absolutely, that's part of the game.
9: There's human error in this.
7: Not human error on my front,
9: on the
7: though.
9: Person that packaged the can.
7: Thank you, Will. Let's go to Daniela here. Daniela. Hi, Daniela.
10: Hello.
7: Hello, you ready to go? You want to crack straight in?
10: Absolutely.
7: Okay, can one.
10: Soft drink.
7: Uh-oh,
9: thanks, Daniela. Thanks for coming.
7: We're off, Australia.
9: Thanks for coming. Have a great weekend. Sam's called.
7: That first can's really thrown people because that was a classic beer, but it did sound similar to can one.
9: That was a classic beer.
7: Classic beer.
9: Is that a midi, the Hawke's Hawke's Lager?
7: I don't even think it's a midi. It's 1.75%. Is that midi?
9: It's less than a midi.
7: It's low.
9: Half
7: alcohol.
9: A standard drink. Yeah. There you go.
7: It really goes against Hawkey's whole thing. But anyway, let's go to Sam here. Sam, you've obviously been guessing in your head. Have you been getting them right?
11: I think so, yeah.
7: You think so? They only just happened.
11: Well, the last one, yeah, I couldn't hear it properly, so.
7: Okay, all right, fair enough.
11: That's how we go.
7: Hopefully you can hear this one.
9: Can here one for you, Sammy. Can one for you. Let's get someone on a roll here, Woods.
11: Soft drink.
7: Sammy. Here we go.
9: Sammy.
7: Get
9: nice.
7: Him on the board.
9: Very good. You
7: get
9: can stick around.
7: Get him on the board.
9: Let's go. Here we go. Can two. Yes, Sammy.
7: Nice, Sammy.
9: Nice. A couple of clinical ones there, Woods.
7: Yeah,
9: good.
7: Absolutely.
9: Good.
7: And we've got a player.
9: We've got a player.
11: That was a tough one.
7: That was a tough one, you reckon, Sam?
11: Yeah, definitely.
7: Okay. All right, let's go to can three. Is it? Here we go.
9: Nice, Sammy.
7: Nice, Sam. What are you doing yourself, Sam? I think we can get to know. You've got three cans in a row.
11: I'm a FIFO worker, working the mines.
7: Are you about to fly out or are you flying back in currently?
11: No, I'm home for the long weekend.
7: Oh, you little ripper. You little ripper.
9: I mean, I don't want to make you feel uncomfortable, Sam. Bit of a sexy voice on Sam.
7: Yeah, no doubt.
9: Yeah.
7: No doubt.
9: A bit of sexy voice, Sam, dialing in. Gee whiz.
11: No, I'm just talking too close to the mic. Might just sound like that.
9: Ah, oh, man, you've got that sweet
7: grandma. You're humble too.
9: You've got that sweet grandma.
7: You're humble.
9: On.
7: You're a humble, sexy
9: love
7: man.
9: It.
7: That's
9: love
7: rare.
9: It.
7: You a single man, Sam?
9: Oh, in the mines as well.
11: No, married. No kids.
7: No kids.
9: No kids.
7: All right.
9: No, so what does that mean? My wife.
7: Why would you say that? Strange thing
9: same
7: to reveal.
9: Strange thing
7: not
9: to
7: fully add. Locked in.
9: No
7: now,
9: kids,
7: right? No
9: little
7: kids.
9: Little caveat. You can still get me.
7: No, I'm sure. Right. I'm sure you're happily
9: can
7: married.
9: Four?
7: Yeah,
9: can Sam, four. Yeah. For Sam, let's do it, and then we'll get to the song.
11: Beer.
9: All right. Well, does sexy voice Sam stick around? Find out very shortly.
7: Just confirming you said beer there, Sam.
11: Yeah, I don't know. That was a tough one.
7: All right. You got a song to think about it. You can change your mind up next if you want. I don't want to throw you either way, though, okay? I don't want to play games. No games here.
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0: cons you've ever been to. Will and Woody keeping you up.
1: We are playing Can You Hear It right now. Can you hear it? Can you hear it? Can you hear it? Sexy Sam is on can number four. He guessed can number four before the song there.
2: I'm switching.
3: Here we go.
1: So just to get people up to speed, Sexy Sam, before the song you said beer. What has happened during the song for you to change?
2: I can taste the Fanta on the tip of my tongue.
1: You can taste it?
2: Yeah.
1: Well, my friend, I'm glad you can taste it because that was soft drink.
3: Well done. Great pivot.
4: That's outrageous. Sorry.
3: I don't know why you guys are so invested. It's not your money.
1: Every time.
3: Just chill out.
1: Every time we hook it over a song, just I say you've got, always a, you've got a chance
4: Who's
1: to swap.
4: There. You made it so obvious that
3: Who's
4: you should have switched.
3: What? No.
1: Nothing's here.
3: Hey, we're for the players. Yeah. I don't know who you're for. The company.
4: Oh. Absolutely.
3: I know which side of history I'd rather be on.
1: Yeah. Give Sexy Sam a break.
3: Yeah, Sexy Sam. He's got four, is he? Woods, has he got five?
1: He's got four, mate.
3: I'm happy to give him a bonus, Ken. Give him five if we need to.
1: He doesn't need bonuses. He's
2: it was
1: that
2: Fanta,
1: good.
2: Right?
3: It wasn't a Fanta.
1: It was a Coca-Cola. But you've got four cans in a row, mate. Don't try and guess specifics here. Just keep it simple. Beer or soft drink. Here's can number five, Sammy.
2: Soft drink.
3: See you, Sammy. Sorry, mate. We gave you the lifeline. I think that's what they call company karma.
1: Tried.
2: Yeah, that is.
1: See you, Sammy. Hey, mate.
3: Sammy, have a great weekend, mate.
1: Still sexy.
2: You too.
3: Sammy, you can have a double pass to go and see Disclosure Day, the movie from director Steven Spielberg in cinemas June 11. That one, which means...
2: Thanks, boy.
3: No worries at all, man. Nice to meet you. No kids. Karen. If you were wondering.
1: Weird.
3: Strange thing to add.
1: It was a strange thing to add.
3: He added that.
1: Yeah.
3: Karen.
5: Hey, how you going?
3: Karen, how are you? Married? Kids? Where you at?
5: Married, two kids.
3: There you go.
1: Congrats.
3: Good for you. Good for you.
1: Karen, let's get to cans. Here it is, can number one.
5: Soft drink.
1: Oh, sorry, Karen.
3: See you, Kaz.
5: Oh, damn.
3: Home to the kiddies.
1: Bad news for the kids. Mummy lost
3: gone
1: today,
3: on air,
1: kids.
3: Had my one shot. Can you hear it?
1: Mummy was no good today,
3: blew it
1: guys.
3: On a beer. Casey.
6: Yes.
3: Kids married?
6: Hello.
3: Kids married?
6: I have four kids and I'm married.
3: Beautiful.
1: Whoa.
3: Beautiful.
1: Well done, Casey.
3: Love that.
1: Sorry, Casey, what's that?
6: I have two in the car with me and we've been guessing the whole time. I've got them all wrong and one child has got them all right.
3: Which child? What's their name?
6: Maple.
3: Okay. So well, Maple, kids, Maple's going to be the one that we're going to be following here.
1: And but they can't play. Wink, wink, no. Casey. So kids can't play.
3: Everyone has heard you say wink, wink.
1: I didn't say wink, wink. Did I say wink, wink? Wink. All right, Casey, here we go. Here's can number one.
6: Soft drink.
1: Nice, Casey. Playing by yourself there in the car, Casey. Over 18. Very good. Well done. Here comes can number two, Casey.
6: Soft drink.
3: Yes, Casey's on. Yes. They were tough. They were tough softies to pick as well. And she's got both of them.
1: That was a shocker.
3: She's got both of them. Casey. I love this.
1: Struth. Okay. Can number three coming up, Casey. Beautiful. Here we go.
6: Soft drink.
1: Oh, no.
3: Honestly, of all the cracks in Can You Hear It history, there were three of the worst cracks. Casey, you can have a double pass to go see Disclosure Day, the movie as well. Enjoy. Get some time out from the kids.
1: They're right there, mate. They can hear you.
3: Nah. Your mum needs some time out, guys.
1: Mum loves your kids. Mum loves you.
3: I didn't say that she didn't love them. Of course she loves them.
1: You implied it.
3: Of course she loves them. They're our kids. Hey, you guys got a shot at a million yet to come this Friday. Brand new Taylor Swift to play you as well. And right up next, got a weightlifting competition in the studio. two heavyweights. Junior producer Annalise.
1: Let's go.
3: And button pusher Tom go toe-to-toe. We're all very excited. It's Will and Woody Kiss.
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0: mates that just want to keep going. It's Will and Woody keeping you up.
1: There was a gauntlet thrown down in the studio, Woods. Not deliberately, though.
2: No.
1: We were just having a little bit of casual chat with junior producer Annalise about what she does at the gym.
2: It was during the song.
1: During the song, it was all kind of off mic, if you like. So she sits there and she starts telling us what she does for the military press, which is the shoulder press, right?
2: Yep.
1: And then pandemonium ensued when she told us all what she lifted. And then, as I said, inadvertently, a little bit of a gauntlet was thrown down.
3: And then I do 16
4: and
3: 8.
4: You're standing up doing that.
3: No, like kilo. In a chair.
4: Yeah, that's strong.
5: Well, that's bench press.
1: No, she's up.
5: She's not.
1: Couple of boys feeling insecure over here. We're pushing Benjamin 16 kilos on the shoulders.
5: I have 10 kilo dumbbells like that, and I. I do 10.
6: And Annalise is lifting more than Tom.
1: Okay, so to summarise, Annalise. Yep. Lift 16 kilos on the military press, on the shoulder press.
2: And
1: 16 kilos either hand, by the way.
2: And I believed her.
1: Mm.
2: You two lads in the studio just got started feeling a little bit uncomfortable about the fact that maybe that was close to what you lift, especially you, Tommy.
7: Yeah, well, I think that she was actually doing incline bench press. That's all I'm just saying.
1: And then you went on to say, as we just heard in the audio, that you're 10 kilos.
7: I do 10, yeah.
1: Either shoulder.
7: Yeah, okay. 10, three sets, 12 reps.
2: Great.
1: Okay.
2: Now, do you think, though, do you believe that Annalise could be lifting 16 kilos?
7: I ChatGPT'd this last night, and it did say that it was possible.
2: Okay.
1: Okay.
2: Okay, it is possible. Do you think you can lift more than Annalise?
7: Absolutely.
1: Yeah, love that. Here we go.
2: So
1: right.
2: I think we've got to get Annalise in here, I reckon. Now, Annalise.
1: She's outside.
2: She's requested an entrance song. Is that right, Annalise?
3: That is correct.
2: Yeah, okay. So we've got.
7: Well, can I have an entrance song too?
1: Yes, of course you can. You're both wearing hoodies at the moment. You've got your sunnies on, Tom.
3: Tom copied me.
1: I don't know. Oh, you guys.
3: I came dressed for this.
1: Honestly, you guys are like brothers and sisters. All right, are you ready to go? Tommy, you're going to play Annalise's entrance song for her before we go into the lift off. Here we go.
8: Come here, girl.
9: Go ahead,
1: oh my god. Tommy's followed around. Look at this. Little bit of hachi bachi.
2: Wow.
1: Oh, look at that. Oh, look at that. It's all in each other's faces. Wow, all right. Oh, here come the weights. Here come the weights. Jeez, Joe, you certainly don't live 16. Look at you, mate.
2: Whoa.
1: He's Pilates.
2: Right.
1: Oh, here come the weights. Here come the weights. Jeez, Joe, you certainly don't live 16. Look at you, mate.
2: Whoa.
1: He's Pilates. Does nothing for your

0: the energy. Wow, they're in each other's grill. Tommy, he's fired up, Tommy. He's fired up. He's had his masculinity questions. Look at him. He's defending the bear community here in Melbourne. He feels strongly about it. That's great to see. Passionate.
1: It is.
0: Passionate now, guys, about their tribe. Annalise supporting the Gen Z chicks who are down at the gym as well.
2: Yeah, that's it.
0: Look at this. It's Will and Woody.
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0: the dead of night comes alive. It's Will and Woody keeping you up.
1: It says on the socials, Instagram, TikTok, Will and Woody, if you want to check it out for yourselves. But junior producer Annalise and button pusher Tommy are about to have a weightlifting competition.
2: Awesome.
1: I can't believe it. Radio, we got to this.
2: Radio doesn't get better than this. And this hasn't come up. And this isn't an idea that we wanted to do in the radio show. During a song yesterday, Annalise, you revealed that you do 16 kilo dumbbell shoulder press.
3: Yeah, that's my like max at the moment. But I do that.
2: Now, I was bloody impressed by that. Tommy the button pusher, on the other hand, you were disbelieving of that. You actually thought she was doing incline chest press.
4: I just question that she's doing a shoulder press. Wow. I think it is an incline bench.
3: Classic
4: that she's
3: boy.
4: Doing
3: classic
4: it.
3: Man.
1: Here we go. Yeah, wow.
3: Classic
1: here we go.
2: I was also impressed.
1: It's a war of words.
2: I didn't see much impressed. I just saw someone being
1: threatened.
2: Questioning.
1: Threatened.
2: Is a great word,
1: I would say. Threatened, I would say.
2: And you then revealed, Tommy, that you do 10 kilo dumbbells with the shoulder press.
4: Yeah, ChatGPT told me to do that.
1: All right.
2: So we currently have a situation.
1: All right.
2: We have a situation here, though, where, Tommy, you still believe, though, that you can lift heavier than Annalise if we're doing appropriate and proper shoulder press.
4: Absolutely.
1: Okay, great.
2: Here we go.
1: Great. All right, so how are we going to do this?
2: So I think similar to the Zoolander walk-off, I think one person shoulder presses.
3: Great.
2: Okay, the other replicates.
1: I think we go straight for the 16s for the sake of the time of the radio
2: break.
1: Think so.
2: Okay.
1: I think we're wasting our time with the 10s.
2: 15s it is.
1: Because Annalise is going to, and we know Annalise lifts 16. Tommy's got a matcher on the 16s.
4: Surely we just go until we can't go anymore.
2: Okay, yeah. go till fail.
1: It's a maxing.
2: And Will and I will be the judge of whether you are completing a proper shoulder press.
1: Haven't warmed up.
4: And seated.
1: Oh, geez, she's seated. She's gone for the chair.
2: You'll be allowed to seat as well, Tommy.
1: Just look at the shoulders on your girl. She,
3: the lats, they're a bit big for my liking at the moment.
2: They look great. They look great, AB.
1: They look fantastic. All right, okay. Here we go.
3: You say when.
2: Go.
1: Okay.
2: One.
1: Two. Three. Don't break the TV. Four.
3: Tech's not going to be happy. We just got
1: five.
3: See how that is?
1: Six.
2: Wow, good technique.
1: Seven. All the way down.
2: Eight.
1: Let's see him all the way down. Nice.
2: Nine.
3: I'll go 12.
1: 10.
2: Wow.
1: 11. All the way down.
3: Got it.
2: Yeah.
3: 12.
2: Oh, my
3: God. My face is so ugly then.
2: We're saying 12.
4: Wow.
2: That face looked like it was a game face, Annalise.
4: Wow.
2: It was a game face.
4: Strong form from Annalise.
2: The question is it a winner's face? Is it a winner's face? Now, Tommy, would you like to – I'll allow you to choose. Would you like that seated position or do you want to go standing?
4: I'll do standing.
2: That's fair.
1: All right.
3: That's bold. Fair. Bold.
2: Let's hand in. Let's hand in the 16s.
1: Okay, here we go. So he's got to get 12.
2: Oh!
1: Taking off the shirt, he's taking off the jumper.
2: Wow!
1: Wow! A little bit of a fleek. Look at it. He's comfy. He's feeling comfortable. Here we go. All right. So he needs 12. He's one. Two. Good technique.
4: Three.
1: Beautiful.
4: Four.
1: Okay. Look at him. Five.
2: Wow.
1: He's moving six.
3: Don't forget to breathe.
1: Seven. Eight.
2: Nine.
1: No pity.
2: Ten.
1: No mercy. 11. 12. One more. He's crushed it. Oh, he's still going. Look at him. He's eyeballing it. Looks so aggressive.
2: Somebody
1: in his bum. Jeez, man. So aggressive. What are we witnessing?
2: He's going to do his back.
1: Look at him. He's gone for the ball. He's done 20. Unbelievable.
2: Wow.
1: What a scene. What a scene.
2: The double pylon.
1: He's so pumped. What did we just witness? What have we witnessed?
2: Man.
1: Oh,
2: just Tommy's in here with his shirt off.
1: Just doing
2: the video. I reckon that video could get some clicks.
1: Great stuff.
2: Could get some clicks.
1: Oh, my God. I love the look in Tom's eye.
2: Tommy, how you feel,
1: so
2: Tommy?
1: Good.
2: How do you feel, Tommy?
4: Boys, hit me up. at Tom Bainbridge on Instagram. Thanks.
1: Oh, very good. Will and Woody Fit Drive. Have you seen that Instagram, TikTok?
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15: Getting into the long weekend, partly cloudy today, top of 14 degrees, partly cloudy for tomorrow, 17, and mostly sunny so far for Monday, with a top of 17 degrees, sunny until Wednesday with those showers returning.

0: Will and Woody, you're either up early, up late. Either way, we're here. This is just some good gear.
1: And you're probably wondering to yourself, like, do I go to bed now? Like, if I go to sleep now, I'm probably still getting 4 to 5. Or hours of sleep, that is. 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And then, you know, from that point on, it's all uphill, baby. You'll get there.
0: Yeah. I don't know if I've ever, like, if a radio show has ever made me, like, skip sleep.
1: Well, let me tell you.
0: Do you know what I mean? Like, oh, this would have to be scintillating.
1: And it is.
0: Is it?
1: Mm-hmm.
0: I haven't checked the edits.
1: I don't know what we're doing, but I know that it's scintillating. Okay. It's you and me.
0: It's Will and Woody.
1: Get to the sunrise, baby.
0: Will and Woody. This is...

0: up early. It's Will and Woody keeping you up.
1: Right now is your chance to get on the radio. You can tell us anything you like. You slip straight past the producers in this segment, Woods. You don't need to be vetted. The phone line is 131065. If you'd like to give us a call, just get on the radio on a Friday afternoon. Yep. Have a chat with us. Tell us anything about your life. I mean, the reason I'm carrying on about this solicit so much, Woods, is because nobody's called for the open line.
2: And we're... He
1: doesn't call. Nobody has called for the open line.
2: I kind of feel like that kid who's waiting to get picked in a team at school. You know what I mean? Like, we're the last kids picked. No one wants to chat to us. We're lovely conversationalists, guys.
1: I made some jokes before about associating with the great unwashed, and I feel
2: that might have gone down the wrong way. Wasn't a good time to
1: trying
2: do it.
1: Trying to empathise.
2: He was joking.
1: It's tongue-in-cheek, guys.
2: He was joking.
1: That's the bit. You know, I do a bit of that. I do a bit of that
2: he
1: on
2: actually,
1: the show.
2: He loves hanging out with you guys. He always goes on the antibacterial hand wash after. But let's go to Christine here. You do. Yeah. You
3: Hi,
2: do.
3: Guys,
2: Hi, Christine. Great to hear from you, Christine. Thanks for calling. What do you want to talk about?
3: I just want to say how much I love coming home from work listening to you guys on the radio. Oh,
2: good on you, Christine. Thanks, what do you do for a crust?
3: I work in childcare.
2: Awesome. Bloody hell, Christine. That looks like bloody hard work. Like, that is just non-stop from the get-go, isn't it?
3: Yeah, it is. From the time you get
1: there. You're doing the Lord's work. Christine.
3: It's nice to listen to good people on the radio and having a laugh.
1: Oh, thanks, Christine.
2: Hey, Christine, what's the wildest thing a kid's done at childcare?
3: I can't tell you on radio.
2: Oh, good answer. That was a test, Christine.
1: Christine, what's your favourite bit in the show, mate? What do you like listening to the most?
3: I just love the music. I love listening to you guys carrying on the radio.
2: Thanks, Christine.
1: Thanks, Christine. Great to hear your voice, mate. Thanks so much.
2: Have a great weekend.
1: Thanks, Christine.
2: Have a great weekend.
1: She's just texted through as well, actually, Christine. She said, what I meant to say was Will's Reddit.
2: Oh,
1: good for you, Christine.
2: Jeez, she's quick on the text.
1: I think she was texting and talking at the same time. 0429 131065. If you'd like to send a text like Christine through to the open line as well, because it's hard to get on now because the phone lines are full, Woods.
2: Yeah, bloody oath.
1: Come on down, guys.
2: Let's go to Cameron.
1: Let's have a chat.
2: Cameron, join us. What do you want to talk about, mate?
4: Boys, Ali, I just wanted to jump on so you can get me through this Monash traffic.
2: There's not a huge amount we can do there. I mean, Will's famous for
1: very
2: busy freeway. Will's famous for jumping into the bus lane there banging it on the outside.
1: That would be illegal.
2: I personally couldn't condone that, Cameron. So
1: that would
2: don't
1: be illegal.
2: Don't. Will's over there winking.
4: Late, I'm already onto it. You've already got me into it. So if I get in trouble, it's your fault.
2: No, we're joking. We are. We're all mucking around.
1: Well done, Woods.
2: We did our coach training this week, Cameron. So we're all mucking around.
1: Wouldn't have mentioned the coach.
2: Let's go to Nicole.
1: Wouldn't have mentioned the codes. The open line, 131065. If you'd like to have a chat, 0429 131065. Tom's text through and said it's Danny's daughter's 10th birthday.
2: Happy birthday, Danny's daughter.
5: No, sorry, Danny texted through. That was me writing that.
1: Oh, there you go.
5: My name's Tom.
1: Thank you.
2: So Danny, it's Danny's daughter.
1: Danny's daughter's 10th birthday.
2: Happy birthday, Danny's
1: happy birthday,
2: daughter.
1: Danny's daughter on the text line 0429 131065.
2: Next time, Danny, just say her name. It feels weird to be referring to her as Danny's daughter. Anyway, let's go to Nicole here. Nicole, what do you want to talk about?
1: Why did you text through, Tom?
6: Hey, boys.
2: Hi, Nicole.
6: I just wanted to chat to you guys. Yeah. You did a segment a few months ago about debt collection.
1: I believe, Nicole, I was running a
2: service where I was collecting debts for people. I remember it well.
6: Yes,
2: I've been wanting to turn it into a small business. But go on, Nicole. What do you want to talk about?
6: So my brother actually paid me back for eating the
2: biscuit. Another happy customer.
1: Hang on. Let's wind this back, Nicole. I think because everyone needs to know the context here. This is a wild story. So Woody was running a segment where he was collecting money on people's behalf, I believe.
2: Yeah. So if you were owed money, I was going to get that money for you by calling the person live on air. So, Nicole, you were owed money why? From your brother? Is that right?
6: So my brother told me to eat cat biscuits and he'd give me $5.
2: Yes,
6: feeding the cat biscuits.
2: He never did. We called him
1: live. This was like 30 years ago or something, right?
6: 33 years.
1: Wow, he hasn't paid you back that $5.
2: And we called him live on the radio. We guilt-tripped him. And Nicole, you're calling us to say that you just received that money.
6: So the day after the phone call happened, he pay-ID'd me I think it was $11 something with interest you calculated.
2: Oh, that is...
6: And I got the money back.
1: Oh, shit. Nicole,
2: what are you going to spend the money on, Nicole? That just feels like free money at this point. You've got $11 to spend.
1: Well, she had cat biscuits for it.
2: That's true.
6: Well,
2: how are you going to spend it?
6: It's probably probably going to be spent on something else, but I just wanted to let you guys know that I got the money
1: back. That's bloody awesome, Nicole.
2: Good on you, Nicole.
1: Did you have any communication with your brother, Nicole? Because he seemed particularly frosty when we when we probed him about it. Did he send you a nice message or something with it?
6: Oh, well, the description with the pay ID wasn't very nice, but...
1: what did he say?
6: Let's just say... Oh, he referred to me in telling me that he paid me back after all these years. Now, don't ask for anything else, but I did remind him he still owed me for the football bet that he claims to have paid.
2: Well, what's the football bet,
1: what's
2: Nicole?
1: What's the football bet, Nicole?
6: That was $50 that South would beat Manly a few years ago, and he never paid that debt either because South won.
2: I tell you what, Nicole. Hey, Nicole.
1: Leave it with us, Nicole. Love
2: we're
1: that.
2: On the mission.
1: That's great stuff. A pay ID from your brother for $11 years later.
2: I should mention, well, Nicole, done, I'm not Woods. Sure if you read the T's and C's, but I do receive a 2-3% cut of that. So if you can just
6: Well worth it. I got the money off him, which is very hard to do.
2: Great stuff. Absolutely. But you do have to wire me $1.
6: Okay.
1: Little shout out. That would be probably more like 9% Woods. Little shout out.
2: 33 cents. You got to wire me 33 cents.
1: Little shout out to some of the texts that we get through before we go to the shot at $1 million. Ian here, moving house and hating life. Special thanks to my dad for helping. Thanks to the text, Ian.
2: Never fun.
1: 0429 131065 in the
2: I
1: open
2: helped
1: line.
2: You move. I've helped you move.
1: You've helped
2: twice.
1: Me move before.
2: How many times have you helped me?
1: Yeah. I'll wire the cash, $11. Jacob, off to a lads trip tomorrow. Nothing beats a lads weekend. Shout out to the misso for looking after the little one. Can't wait to launch the rocket emoji.
2: Oh my God. Bloody hell. Pray for Jacob.
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0: nothing good happens after midnight, except these two. It's Will and Woody keeping you up.
1: Woods, right now, though, we're trying to find a man or wife.
2: Bloody oath we are. So Bella and Stage, Tom's housemates, they kick this whole thing off. They join us via Zoom right now. So where did you first post this, Stage?
3: We first posted it on TikTok on Saturday night.
2: So we're less than a week into this and we've already received hundreds of messages because your housemate Tom, who sits here as well, he's just got green flags all over him.
3: Yep. He's just a great man. He does everything for us. Wow. We were just getting ready before and he brought us a wine. Didn't even have to ask.
4: Oh my God.
3: I know. It's annoying.
2: Tom, you're extraordinary, Tom. You're extraordinary. We can't
5: Have you got older sisters, Tom? Have you got...
6: Yeah, I have two older sisters.
7: That's where it happens.
2: Makes sense.
7: It's awesome having an older sister. It's really cool. You don't realize it, but they get inside your head and you think you're just being normal. And then other people are like, you're a really lovely guy. And you're like, I just thought that was normal.
2: Is this just you flexing because you've got an older sister?
7: Oh, well, Tom as well. Look at us. I'm married. I'm taken, guys. I'm taken. All right. But anyway. It's actually cool. It's actually really cool because they feel like you, I don't know about you, Tom, but with an older sister, you feel like you're a slave for a little while. And then you come out of that and you're like, oh, actually, there was a good thing that you did for me there.
6: I don't think I've come out of it, to be honest.
7: Well, clearly, mate. So is there any category that you want to throw out before we go to the calls here, Tom? By the way, the phone lines have lit up.
6: Category?
7: Yeah, like anything that you want to, any filter you want to put on this, anything you're looking for.
6: We want no filter. Give us whatever.
7: Okay.
2: Okay, love that. So how do you want to work this, guys? Because obviously... Bella and Stage, you're the ones who are running this entire thing. Do you want to be asking the questions to our eligible bachelors or do we want Tom asking questions?
3: Bachelors or bachelorettes?
2: Bachelorettes. Bachelorettes.
7: A few boys called. We have turned them away.
2: All right. Well,
3: I feel like if we get a little bit about them and then Bella and I will ask them some questions and then we can get Tom's thoughts.
6: Like it.
2: All right. Love this. Like it. Okay, we've got Chantel here. Welcome to the show, Chantel.
8: Hello, how's it going?
2: We're all really good. Chantel, tell us a little bit about yourself.
8: I'm 32 years old. I live on my own with a bought house. I work as a nurse full-time as a registered nurse. I have a cat named Smudge. And, yeah, I am... a very people person. That's why I did nursing for. I've been nursing for the last 10 years. And I have been single for the last 8 years.
7: There you go.
2: All right. Any questions from you guys for Chantel?
9: I heard a kitty cat, but Tom's a very, very big dog person.
7: Oh, bye, Chantel. It's been good. Let's go to Darcy.
2: It's commercial radio. Gotta be quick.
7: The trap door. Get her out of here. Darcy's called on 131065. Darcy.
10: Hi.
7: Darcy, your friend Jay has dobbed you in. Is that right?
10: Yeah, apparently.
7: Okay.
2: Uh-huh. Okay, Darcy. Well, tell us a bit about yourself, Darcy.
10: Oh, God, what's that? I don't know. I'm a horse rider. I ride race horses for a living. Whoa. And I have my own dog grooming business.
2: What dog grooming? Here we go. Okay, over to you guys. Any questions for Darcy?
3: How old are you, Darcy?
10: Yep. I'm 31.
7: Tick.
3: Perfect.
2: Nice, Tom. Yeah, getting nods.
3: Do you have any dogs of your own?
10: Yes, I have one. His name's Leo. He's a border collie.
7: Great dog. Oh,
3: great.
6: We love border collies. Wow. And we love
2: You like horses as well, Tom?
6: Yes. We actually used to live on a farm that had a lot of horses.
7: Wow. Where do you live, Darcy? Where do you live?
10: I'm in Brisbane.
7: Oh. Tom's in Melbourne. See you later, Darcy. There's the trapdoor. There it is. It's hard.
2: Hang on. Maybe Darcy would move.
7: I'm sure. I'm sure Darcy. Could Darcy DM you guys?
3: Of course.
7: Darcy, if you're still listening. Can I get Darcy back? Bring her back from the dungeon. Darcy, if you're still there, you can DM them. He's keen.
10: Okay.
2: All right.
10: Good. He's keen.
7: He's keen.
2: Good luck, Darcy. Would you be open to a move, Darcy, really quick?
10: I'm actually originally from Melbourne.
2: Whoa!
7: All right.
2: Okay. Could ride a horse down. Who knows? Let's go to Adelaide here, maybe. Adelaide, tell us a bit about yourself, Adelaide.
11: Hi, guys. Can you hear me?
2: Yes, we can hear you, Adelaide.
11: Hello. Now, this is actually not for me. This is for my cousin, Grace. But okay. Everyone else can hang up because Grace is the woman for Tom. She is absolutely hilarious.
2: Yeah.
11: Okay. She loves food. She always orders really random things at restaurants. Like, we once got burgers and she had edamame.
7: Good on you, Adelaide. I reckon sounds pretty good. We'll leave it at edamame.
2: That was the weirdest sell.
7: Sorry, we're not going from horses to edamame. No one is. We'll stick with the horses. That sounds great. Could be a great suitor there. Lovely to meet you guys.
2: Okay.
7: And we've got a TikTok handle to read out, Woods.
2: Yes. So, megahome_TBS. So that's where you guys want all your messages?
7: Why is that funny? Why is that funny, Stage? Why is that so funny?
3: No, because we, mate, looking back on that now, we probably should change it. We did it on Saturday night, so...
7: when this, all this started off, you've mentioned Saturday night. Were you guys just, like, loose as a goose? You're out and about.
3: The fact that we had moved in together, it was our big housemate day. We went to IKEA.
9: We bought a table. Very exciting.
3: We had a few drinks and we made a TikTok, yeah.
7: Awesome. And so, and then that was the night that, like, drunk as a skunk, you posted, "Can we find a wife for Tom?" And now we're here. That's
6: exactly
7: great.
6: We would describe that night. Yes,
7: that's great.
2: And sorry, you refer to your house as Mega Home. Is that why it's called Mega Home?
3: Yes, we used to work at a company called Mega Home. We thought Mega Home would be.
7: Oh, nice.
3: We didn't work there anymore, but
7: nice little joke. Nice little in gag there. Yeah. Beautiful. I'm really glad we've dug underneath that. We were going out on such a high. It's been lovely to meet you guys.
2: Let's stay in touch, guys. Let's keep this going. We want to find you a wife, Tommy. Let's do it.
7: See you guys.
2: Bye, guys.
7: Bye. You could be the envy of your office. It's
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0: cons you've ever been to. Will and Woody keeping you up.
1: Woods, we've got an incredibly special edition of Can You Hear It? Angus and Julia Stone were here earlier and they were like, where they came in, they wanted to play a song and they said, guys, can we play the game? And we actually said, no, we haven't got time for you guys. Sorry. So they've come back in today just to play Can You Hear It?
2: Can you hear it? Can you hear it? Can you hear it?
3: So you guys know the rules. It's beer or soft drink based on the sound of the can opening. Julia, who's going to be better out of the two of you?
4: I want to back myself. I'm going to say me.
3: Okay. So then how's this going to work with the two of you?
1: It's
3: got to
1: be unanimous between the two of you. The bands play together. We can't have two separate games
4: here. Well, you divided us. I was just going with you.
1: That's Woody. That's just Woody, though. He's a divisive guy.
3: I'm just going for headlines.
1: Loves that sort of stuff.
3: Just finding that rift.
4: Trying to break up the band.
3: Okay, so you're going to work together unanimously. Here is can number one, guys.
4: That's a soda.
5: That's a softy.
1: Correct.
3: Nice.
1: Jeez, nice. I reckon they're going to be good. I reckon they're going to be good.
3: So have you practiced this? Because you are keen to play.
4: Well, I'm going to tell you the truth. We actually are just finishing the edit for the Karaoke Bar music video, and there's a bit of sound design at the front, and I downloaded a sample package, and it had in the sample package, because there's a scene of him driving.
3: Yeah.
4: And so I was looking for just car noises and stuff, but there was actually like cans opening, and I was like, wait a second.
1: No.
5: Sitting in a dark room.
1: No.
4: So
1: you've got your eye in. All right, can two. Here we go. Wow, we could be here for a while.
5: Softy.
4: No, that's a beer.
5: I reckon that's a beer.
4: Yeah, I reckon.
5: All right, why?
1: What do you want to go with here, guys? What do you want to go with here?
5: No, yeah, that could be a beer, hey?
4: Well, it's a slower. The softies are all like high pitch.
5: A bit more throaty at the back.
4: Yeah, yeah.
5: All right, I'll go with what Julia said. It's a brewski.
4: Oh, imagine if I got this wrong.
5: No, you got it.
1: It's a
3: brewski. Well done.
1: Wowee.
5: Nice.
1: So we found out. We were going to wonder what we were wondering who was going to defer to who, and clearly Angus defers to Julia. Good to know.
5: Julia's tin mogging me right now.
3: You can just turn Angus's microphone off.
5: Brutal. Softy, right? Are you going back to... Okay, fire. Absolutely tin mog.
1: Oh, wow. He's folded again.
5: I'll go with Julia because I trust in the tins. Brewski?
4: Yeah, I'm going to say beer.
5: All right.
1: It's a beer.
3: Well done. Nice. I'm so interested to see if you shoot from the hip again here, Angus. This is awesome.
5: Oh, no, I'm definitely taking the back seat.
3: All right, here's can number four.
4: Soda.
5: Yeah, she's got it.
3: It's four.
5: She's on four.
3: All right.
4: I feel like it's like now that we sort of know the difference in the sound. I don't know. I'd have thought the game was like a certain amount. Does it just keep going until we
1: the
4: get
1: record
4: it wrong?
1: Is 16?
4: Oh, okay.
1: That's the most
4: going.
1: Anyone's ever got.
4: Whew, all right.
1: Yeah, coming into can five. I mean, I'll give you a note. The first musician that comes to mind is probably Jason Derulo. Got two. Joe Jonas got six. He's probably next on your horizon.
4: Oh, okay.
1: Yep.
4: Let's
1: this is can five.
4: Ooh, I reckon. Oh, what do you think? Because that was like didn't have the pop of a soda, but it was quite quick. But I would probably say that's a beer, but I don't know. That's a tough one.
5: No, it's a beer for sure.
4: Yeah, I'll go with you.
5: Okay, so this is on me now.
4: This on you.
5: All right, let's do it.

0: That was a soft drink.
1: Oh, it's funny. Brutal. Just when you were talking about how long does this go down. For? Like now we've got the difference.
2: Oh, my God.
1: you got too cocky.
0: The one time you went with Angus. The one time you went with him.
1: Poor Angus. The reputation's in tatters.
0: Oh, no. Guys.
3: Thanks for having us.
0: Great to see you guys. Thanks for coming all the way in for 5 minutes in your very busy schedules. But yes, Angus and Julia Stone have got brand new music. It is called Karaoke Bar. You can get it on September 4th, wherever you get your music. The single is out now. Love you guys. Great to see you.
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0: those mates that just want to keep going. It's Will and Woody keeping you up.
1: Woods, we always do a show notes, which is our off-air meeting, our feedback meeting.
2: Yeah, yeah.
1: But we've decided to put it on the radio because people are enjoying it. I don't know. I mean,
2: is that right? You've heard some good feedback.
1: There's a bit of Schadenfreude about this. I think people just love hearing other people suffer. But it doesn't need to be like this. I think everyone's done a wonderful job this week. That's my show note. I think everyone's been awesome. Wow. In particular, Mark the Man Daniel.
2: Yeah, he's been on fire, Mark the Man.
1: He's shone.
2: Yeah, yeah, yeah. The audio has been strong.
1: He's shone.
2: Very strong audio.
1: So, yeah, that's my only note for this week.
2: As soon as you start naming one person, it gets awkward because now there's just, you know, seven other people that are sitting here going, I thought I had a good week.
3: I'm waiting.
2: Do you know what I mean? Like, it just feels weird to individualise when you're saying, good job, team.
1: Keep them hungry. That's how you keep them hungry.
2: Is that right?
1: Yeah. Why do you think, like, in a group fitness class, they only single out one of you? Because then everyone else goes, God, I want that compliment.
2: Interesting.
1: They work harder.
2: Okay. Well, do you think Mark's going to let himself go now, though? He's got his compliment. He'll let himself go. He won't bother with audio.
1: There's a chance of that. He's giving me a thumbs up.
2: Is that right? Sloppy packages next week.
1: Sloppy packages.
2: From Mark.
1: Yeah, sloppy package, wow.
2: Audio packages.
1: That could mean anything. A sloppy package.
2: Sloppy packages from Mark.
1: Nothing much worse than a sloppy pack. All right. Wonderful. Your package is sloppy next week, Mark.
2: I tell you what, Mark. Don't you let that compliment go to your head, Mark.
1: We've gone too far.
2: Okay. Let's wrap it up. Let's enjoy our weekends. Let's start it. Let's do it. Let's go. 7HOFM.

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9: Getting into the long weekend, partly cloudy today, top of 14 degrees, partly cloudy for tomorrow, 17, and mostly sunny so far for Monday, with a top of 17 degrees, sunny until Wednesday with those showers returning.
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3: Whoa.
4: Text. 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
3: Oh, no.
4: 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And then she was like, what's it about? And I was like, oh, don't worry about it. And then I got there.
3: Yeah.
4: And then I said, like, hey, I think we should end things.
3: Yeah.
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Sounds old. Let's play some new music instead. New music. The script, Man in the Arena. Yeah.

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0: Thanks to the Heat Pump Shop, where the weather is always tickety-boo.
7: Getting into the long weekend, partly cloudy today, top of 14 degrees, partly cloudy for tomorrow, 17, and mostly sunny so far for Monday, with a top of 17 degrees, sunny until Wednesday with those showers returning.
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Sounds old. Let's play some new music instead. New music. Justin Bieber, Speed Demon.

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The strange discovery of every missing pen in one person's drawer. But today, you don't care. 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

0: The office is 12 degrees. 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

0: It's Kaylee and Emily Jade.
1: I've got a joke. I've been sent this joke, and I want to say thank you, everyone that sends us jokes. We continually try to find the world's greatest joke. And it started with, why are chickens funny?
0: Yeah, because.
1: Thank you very much. Yes. And on it went. So the joke, the theme of our jokes is generally, you know.
0: Clever, lame. Lame.
1: Cringe.
0: Lame fun.
1: Yeah. Cringe, lame, fun, and often with a little bit of effects. Because. Mm. So this has been sent to me by one of our listeners. Okay. Are we ready?
0: And thank you for sending these into EJ.
1: Yeah.
0: These are fun.
1: We love it.
0: Right. No pressure, though.
1: I know. Every time.
0: I did say you had to be informed.
1: I think that's why I say that, you know, it's been sent to me by, you know.
0: Pass it
1: Karen
0: on.
1: Karen from Arundel or whatever. I'm just
0: hopefully
1: like,
0: they can turn around and say it's just the way you delivered it.
1: Yeah, if it's it sucks, it's their fault. If it's great, it's me. Yeah. All me.
0: Okay.
1: All right. Okay.
0: I love these ones. I'm not making it easy for you right now, am I?
1: No, you're not.
0: There's anticipation I've got with this.
1: Okay.
0: Right.
1: Why can't chickens make more than one noise?
0: Why?
1: They can't think outside the box. 7HOFM.

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1: No choice but to hear you. You stated your case.

0: Hey, it's Gayley and Emily Jade, and we just want to say thank you. We don't take it for granted that you choose to listen to us, so let's hope we deliver good customer service.
1: Yeah,
0: <we're> no pressure, Gayley. Go.
1: Well, I want to talk about, we mentioned last weekend that my dad, Poppy G, passed away. He was living in a nursing home at 91. But my cousin used to always come to visit from interstate. Mm-hmm. And he was with me in the hospital when Dad took his final breath. And so we had a lot, you know, mm-hmm. going on together. And a couple of weeks ago, we both had our last lunch out with him before he got ill. So it was only about 4 or 5 days before he actually had to go to hospital. So he has to fly back to where he's going. So we said, where are we going for lunch? And I said, how about we go back to where we were the other day. So we sort of honour Poppy G. So we went back anyway. We had a good lunch and we were having a good old-fashioned chat and everything. And then it got to the time, because he was going to have to fly back that afternoon, mm-hmm. got to the time and I said, all right, well, let's get going. And I said, before we go outside, I just want to let you know. And I have been up and down with my emotions, but I looked at him and I said, now, I'm not good with goodbyes at the best of times, but there's a chance, given of what's happened, that when we say goodbye, I'm going to get a bit teary. So he kind of looked at me and goes, yeah, that's all good. And then I said, but if I do, when I'm out the front, I'm going to say something along the lines of, I can't believe you cheated on me with Tony. Because I wanted to make myself laugh, right? So he's gone, you better not. Anyway, we're walking out and I went to the toilet and he goes, I won't be here when you come out. But fortunately for me, he was waiting for me. And I got out the front and I said to him, okay, see you, mate. Thanks for everything. And then I got this wave of emotion because he was with me and I did start getting a little bit teary. Aww. And my eyes started filling up. He looked at me and saw the water going in my eyes. He said, don't you dare. And I said, I can't believe you did that with Tony behind my back.
0: How fast did he run to his car?
1: He said, all right, see you later. I'll see you at the funeral.
0: Of Tony?
1: I said, Tony's going to be there.
0: It's Gayley and Emily Jade.
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0: It is Gailey and Emily Jade.
1: Okay, so the Soccer World Cup's on. It's very exciting for all soccer fans. We're a soccer family.
0: Mm.
1: My son, who's 7, plays a lot of soccer.
0: Bit of a jet.
1: And my brother actually was a soccer champ for Tassie and then went on and got a soccer scholarship at a university in North Carolina and so on and so forth. So we love the soccer. But this is a story not necessarily about what's happening on field. It's what happened off field during the week. And it's so cool. So on Wednesday, a New Zealand defender was the least followed player going to the World Cup.
0: Okay.
1: His name was Tim Payne and he had about 4,000 followers.
0: Which I think is quite good,
1: to
0: be honest.
1: It is good, isn't it? Exactly. How many have you got? Anyway, today he has 3.5 million followers.
0: Overnight?
1: Overnight, and this is what happens.
0: What's happened?
1: As I said, he's a New Zealand defender, Tim Payne, and he has become an internet star after an Argentinian influencer named Valen Scarcini called on his followers, and of course Argentinians love their soccer, called on his followers to make the player the main character of the upcoming Men's World Cup. So, you know, main character energy, it's a bit of a viral trend at the moment.
0: Yeah.
1: Like your mum is the main character of the house or... You've got main character energy, all that kind of stuff. Now, so what this guy did, this influencer, who posts under the name of El Scasso, he analysed every squad at the World Cup to find the least followed player. He landed on Payne, who is named New Zealand's squad, the All Whites, they're called.
0: All White.
1: It's so cool, isn't it? All Blacks for the rugby and All Whites for the soccer. So he had, as I said, 4,715 Instagram followers.
0: Mm.
1: Now, the All Whites have never even won a World Cup match. So not just like a game, like a match.
0: Right.
1: All right?
0: Okay.
1: And, I mean, they're a small country. And so they face, you know, tough competition in this.
0: But they, to just put it into perspective, they made the World Cup. They have to qualify to make it. So they've done well there.
1: Okay.
0: Yeah.
1: So Scarcini posted a video calling on his audience to follow him and feed the legend. Well, it went nuts.
0: Oh, wow.
1: Not only did they follow him, he now has more followers than the New Zealand Prime Minister. He has more followers than the actual influencer himself.
0: Oh, really?
1: Now.
0: He surpassed him?
1: Yes, he surpassed him. And in fact, he almost has more followers than the population of New Zealand.
0: That is amazing. Really? Is it that close?
1: Yeah. So I think it's like four million
0: over there
1: in New Zealand. Anyway, so first Payne didn't know what was going on. They were going up thousands by the minute.
0: He thought there was a glitch, I reckon.
1: He thought there was a glitch and then someone pointed to him. So now he's given out a bit of a love appreciation post saying thank you, gracias, hermano,
0: smart man.
1: To the guy.
0: Yeah.
1: And here's the thing, 3.5 million followers. I mean, the guy is now going to be able to make a living.
0: Sponsorship.
1: Stuff soccer.
0: Yeah.
1: He's going to be able to make a living from that. Like that is... To put it into perspective, if someone has like, I've got about 67,000 followers.
0: You nearly said million.
1: Million,
0: there,
1: I wish. But you can charge, like as an influencer, you can charge around $1,000 a post for that much, right?
0: There's
1: like influencer rates. Mm. 3.5 million, that's like $10,000 a post he's going to be able to
0: someone
1: make
0: can give him.
1: For brands. So this guy has changed his life. So all I want to say is to that Argentinian influencer, I too play soccer in the backyard with my kid.
0: Yeah.
1: And I'm pretty good. If you could get all your followers to follow me, that'd be amazing.
0: How many's Tammy Hembrow got?
1: Oh, yeah. She's got, I think, about 9 million altogether.
0: Oh, Tammy, just give me a shout out, will you?
1: It's a Gailey and Emily J.
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1: I saw this and I found it interesting when it comes to being a connoisseur of good food and in particular one type of food. 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
8: Hi Hobart, Fiona Ellis-Jones here from Your News Now. It's a chilly 10 degrees this morning. 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
10: Morning, I'm Britt Aylin. The Prime Minister has welcomed his New Zealand counterpart at an event in Noosa ahead of talks to be held later today. Anthony Albanese and Christopher Luxon's annual leaders meeting is set to see them discuss driving economic growth, strengthening trans-Tasman trade and business links, and aligning efforts to support a free and open Indo-Pacific region. Melbourne is set to catch up with some of its other capital city counterparts with the introduction of tap-and-go travel across a number of major train lines from tomorrow. It means commuters will be able to use a credit card or other contactless payment method to cover their fare instead of purchasing a Mikey card. Tap-and-go public transport has been available in Sydney since 2017, Adelaide since 2020, and was brought in across Brisbane and southeast Queensland last year. A former racing driver and friend of Michael Schumacher has been cleared of allegations he sexually assaulted the Formula One star's nurse at a party in 2019. Australian Joey Mawson was acquitted in a Swiss court after it was determined there was insufficient evidence for a conviction. And campaigners are calling for a public inquiry into royal finances after it was revealed Andrew Mountbatten Windsor had been receiving an undisclosed private income from the subletting of cottages on his Royal Lodge estate prior to his eviction. The report from the National Audit Office confirmed that the former Duke had been getting rental payments but didn't have details on how much was being charged.
9: Always feeling hungry, constantly battling food cravings, feel like your metabolism is against you. 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
10: Turning to sport now, and the Western Bulldogs have overcome a 29-point deficit to take down the Hawks 77-71 overnight. The Dogs' second-half surge sending them back into the top six on the AFL ladder. Switching codes, and Melbourne Storms defeated the Knights 32-30 in a thriller at Amy Park. And in the tennis, Alexander Zverev is just one win away from his first ever Grand Slam title, eliminating Jacob Menzik 7-5, 6-2, 3-6, 6-3 in the French Open semi-finals. He's now set to take on 10th seed Flavio Caboli, who's advanced after Matteo Arnaldi was forced to withdraw from their semi due to sickness.
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11: Getting into the long weekend, partly cloudy today, top of 14 degrees, partly cloudy for tomorrow, 17, and mostly sunny so far for Monday with a top of 17 degrees, sunny until Wednesday with those showers returning.
9: There's only two people we could find that agreed to work on the weekend for free. You know the old saying, you get what you paid for. So please enjoy Gayleigh and Emily J.
1: All right, what have you backed into? We're going to talk about when you've hit that pole and said, where'd that come from?
0: I think the question needs to be, what haven't I backed into?
1: Yeah, but that's true. You've got a few dings on that car
0: a
1: of yours.
0: A few dings? There's not a panel that doesn't have a ding in it.
1: It's every side.
0: I know. But you know what? I know my car in the car park. So, and everyone knows not to park near me.
1: It's the dingers.
0: No one parks near me.
1: The dingers car.
0: Yeah, I'm going to tell you about my son. He's had a milestone moment with pulling sickies.
1: Oh, yeah. How cute, though.
0: Yeah, so cute.
1: He's done it. Anyway, that's all coming up. Gayleigh and

0: sleep tonight, I still feel alive. You can call me irrelevant, insignificant. I won't call on you at all.
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0: Hi, it is Gailey and Emily Jade.
1: All right, my son has had a milestone. He pulled his first sickie. And I don't know whether to be proud.
0: Okay. Oh, I think that's...
1: So his name's Teddy. Yes. He's seven.
0: Right.
1: And I got the call from school yesterday. So I was leaving here and I was feeling poorly. Remember I was saying, I'm not feeling well. So when I got the call from the school saying Ted's been into the sick bay and he's not himself, he's a bit down in energy and you might need to come get him. By the time I got there... He'd already gone back to class. He got bored in the sick bay and they said he was bouncing around. I'm like, well, that's my Ted. He doesn't stop moving. So I went home. And then just as I got home, they called again and said, oh, he's fronted back up to the sick bay.
0: He must have been really sick.
1: Really poor. So anyway, I get there and I pick him up and he's all like crestfallen and, you know, oh, mom, I'm cuddling him. Are you all right, buddy? I've never had the call from the sick bay for that boy. Never. That's why it was a milestone. Whereas merely I was getting a call every second day.
0: Yeah.
1: So we get in the car and I'm like, how are you feeling? What's wrong? He's like, oh, I think it's my tummy, but also something I think bit my cheek, but also I think my leg's a bit sore. I was like, okay, that's a lot going on.
0: Yeah, yeah.
1: And then we're driving along and he goes, Mum, what happens if like you came and picked me up but I wasn't really sick? Like what would happen? And I was like, well, I do one or two things, either turn around and take you back or when we get home, we're going to have a nap. We're going to have a sleep, okay? So when I was little, if I was having a day off school, I'd have the no television, no nothing. You can't watch any telly, no playing of your PlayStation. We're going to go, we're going to have a lie down because Mum's not feeling well either. And he's like, oh, okay, right. And he sat there for a minute and he goes, oh, Mum, I'm sorry if you were busy working and then, you know, you got the call. I'm sorry if I've inconvenienced you. And I was like, oh, okay, righto. I said, thanks for that, Ted. That's very emotionally aware of you.
0: Yep.
1: And he is like that. And we get home, he's like, so again, what happens if I'm homesick? So I was like, we go to bed. So we went upstairs and to my bedroom and I said, let's lie down together because Mum's not feeling well. And we lay down for about 5 minutes. He said, Mum, can we lie down and talk? I was like, sure. And he started talking, just Ted talk, which is, Mum, I've got voices in my head and they're loud, are yours loud? And he's talking, talking. I said, shh, we need to go to sleep. Shh, go to sleep. And then he goes, oh, Mum, one of the kids at school and I were just seeing if we could get our mum to come and pick us up.
0: A competition?
1: Yes.
0: Whose mum would come first?
1: Yes. And all I can say is, he won! So I don't know whether I should be proud or angry. But anyway.
0: I would have should shut up and go to sleep.
1: He started doing cartwheels. All good.

0: It's Gayley and Emily Jade.
1: Sometimes dads with big families have got a bit of swagger, like, yeah, I've got so many kids. I'm a bit of a breeding machine, you know. There's that swagger. And sometimes they get in front of themselves because this guy, after having six kids, began calling his wife mother of six. So it was an endearing term that he wanted to just highlight. And he'd say, you know, at first she laughed it off. But it wore her down a little bit. He'd say things like, hey, mother of six, can you just grab me a drink of water? Like if she's out in the kitchen. Mother of six, what's for tea? What's for dinner? Anyway, he continued to do this until one evening at a party, he joked again, hey, mother of six, let's go. And she, tired of it, instantly fired back in a loud voice, sure, father of four.
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16: Yo, what do you want, man?
15: My girl just caught me.
16: You made her catch you?
15: I don't know how I let
0: let this happen.
14: With who?
0: The girl next door, you know? I don't know what to do.
14: Said it wasn't you.
0: All right.

0: Was me. Was me.
1: Hobart's original 7HOFM.

0: G'day, g'day, g'day. It's Gaylee and Emily Jade.
1: All right, this has trended. A little lady, a little girl, and she's talking to the camera and she's saying the 10 things her mum and dad say are banned from saying in the house.
0: Right.
1: Okay?
0: Yes.
1: So you go to watch it and you think, is it going to be the F-bomb?
0: Yeah, absolutely.
1: And no, it's not. It's motivational. Have a listen.
2: It's not fair. I can't. I give up. It's impossible. I'm bored. I hate it. I don't care. I already know. I'll do it tomorrow. That's good enough.
1: Right? I won't go over it again, but no. It's a fair, that's good enough, da-da-da-da-da.
0: That's good enough sometimes.
1: Yeah.
0: Works.
1: Well, see, I was looking at that and I was like, A, it makes me feel bad about my parenting because the only rule we have is just don't swear and they don't even adhere to that.
0: No, I think they've gone the opposite.
1: No, and then I was sort of like, well, if you're going to say it in context. Right? So there's that.
0: That's what we say to get out of trouble on radio.
1: I know. It's in context.
0: Yeah.
1: The other thing is that I feel like you shouldn't stifle kids' emotions. Like they should be able to say it a few times. And that's teaching moments. Like when they say it's not fair, you can unpack why they shouldn't say that and is it fair or not fair? Like if you're just stifling those words then and those statements, then you're not having a teaching moment, I feel. Not that I'm a parenting expert. I've got a child that swears a lot. But the other reason why I don't like it, it's because it means I then can't say it.
0: You need to be able to do it.
1: If I can't say it's not fair and that's good enough, then I'm stuffed.
0: Well, if you're not allowed to say it, it is not fair.
1: Exactly. It's Gaylee and Emily J.
3: It's Will and Woody for the drive home.
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4: Whoa.
6: Text. So here's the thing with the text though. Sorry, really quickly, because I tried to break up with someone once.
4: Oh, no.
6: So I said, hey, let's catch up on this night. And then she was like, what's it about? And I was like, oh, don't worry about it. And then I got there.
4: Yeah.
6: And then I said, like, hey, I think we should end things.
4: Yeah.
6: And then she was like, why didn't you just say that over text?
4: You're a dog, Woody.
6: What? I just...
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0: Scaly and Emily Jade, and this is us. Take us home, Gailey.
1: Yeah, well, look, it's no secret that sometimes when you're driving, you back into a pole, and the first thing
0: it depends on who you are as to how many times that happens in your life. Mostly, you hope it once, maybe.
1: But the first time you do it, you always say the words, "Oh my God, where did that come from?"
0: It just jumped out at me.
1: So you know how everyone's got a parking angel, or mm-hmm. you might ask for some help.
0: I've got St. Martha, find me a parker. Works every time.
1: There you go. I yell out to my late mum and just say, "Oh, come on, mum, find me a car spot."
0: See, they're all in heaven, aren't they?
1: Yeah.
0: Our little parking fairies and saints.
1: So I think that when you come out of the car and say, "Where did that pole come from?" that there's actually something that's moving the pole.
0: Like what?
1: In the car park. Like a car park pole demon. So it's not the parking angel.
0: It's
1: the pole demon.
0: I think that's a good stripper name.
1: We might have to actually put it out there at some stage and say that we need to name the pole demon.
0: Yeah.
1: The patron saint of such pole. And such of pole demonisation.
0: Yeah. That's it.
1: But anyway, this poor lady at the front of work here, the other day she's backing out and she hit the pole. But it was one of those ones where she hit it and got contact, but it felt like then she kept on going before she realised.
0: Like she didn't believe it.
1: Yeah, the first little bump wasn't enough. Yeah. Oh, that can't be me.
0: Yes.
1: And then her back tail light just smashed on the ground and everything. And we were all out the front trying to get a little bit of sunshine and had our coffees, but we were behind a bush. And never before have I felt more like Steve Irwin. I'm looking through the mirror. Look at that. She's hit a pole. She's not too happy either. Got to be very careful in approaching her in this moment.
0: Yeah, she'll be a bit snappy. Like the Crocs.
1: Yes, she would be. You might have to, get on the ground
0: and
1: make sure you're attacked from behind. Put a blanket over her head. Anyway.
0: So helpful.
1: Well, I just wanted to put it out there and like, when did you back into a pole?
0: Okay.
1: And, in fact, we've got Joe on the line. Joe, what have you backed into?
2: Well, I sort of, I got my car. Well, it was my parents' car. I hadn't long had my license. And I got my car, the car stuck on the strip that goes down between the double garage that sort of holds the doors in place.
0: Yeah.
2: And I sort of cut it a bit close coming into the garage, but the further I went in, I was pulling the strip and bowing it. But if I tried to back out, I was doing the same thing. So I thought the whole garage was going to come down. And it was the first time I'd had the car at night time and I was freaking out. And I ended up having to go and get my dad out of bed, and he had to jack the car up and move it across to get it off. Otherwise, we were going to bring the garage down.
1: Oh, nothing worse, Joe. That's a bad backing.
0: Yeah,
2: don't know how I did it. And I wasn't allowed to have the car again for a while driving at night. But yeah.
0: And how old were you?
2: I'd not long had my
0: peace. Oh, okay. You're forgiven.
1: Poles don't discriminate, though. We moved into a brand new house, my ex-wife and I and the kids, and on the day we moved in, my ex-wife backed into our letterbox and obliterated it.
0: Mm.
1: I loved that letterbox. For just the 24 hours.
0: That's the reason why I bought the house,
1: it was the letterbox first, house second.
0: Yeah.
1: Yeah.
0: That's a shame.
1: Yeah, never recovered.
0: Yeah.
1: Yeah, got divorced.
0: I was about to say. I'm sure she loves that you're pointing it out on air.
1: Oh, she's all right. She's all right. We get on, so it's all right.
0: And, Joe, I think if you break into something in your pee plates, I think that's a rite of passage and that's okay. If you had it done it at 49 and you're waking your dad up, that'd be a different matter. Because that's something I would do.
1: Yes.
0: In fact, I bump into so many poles now that my family don't even let me reverse.
1: Well, they say they get out. Teddy goes, "Get out, I'll do it."
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7: Morning, I'm Britt Aylin. New Zealand's Prime Minister is hoping to see his country get involved with the Brisbane 2032 Olympics, meeting with the event committee in Queensland yesterday. Christopher Luxon will today be sitting down with our PM for their annual leaders meeting, where he and Anthony Albanese are set to discuss methods to deepen defence and security cooperation in the Indo-Pacific region. At a welcome event last night, Albo stressed the importance of working together during the volatility of war. Sunscreens found by the consumer watchdog to have failed to meet their SPF claims are still being tested. It's after Choice revealed 16 products hadn't met expectations 12 months ago. The TGA is under fire for the delayed investigation and for allowing the sunscreens to remain on sale while the testing is taking place. The legal team representing Donald Trump has refused to provide the BBC with financial information as part of his defamation case against the broadcaster. The US president claims he suffered reputational and financial damage after a BBC documentary intentionally, maliciously and deceptively doctored a speech he gave before the Capitol riots. His lawyers said the request for finance papers was disproportionate and a textbook fishing expedition. And astronauts aboard the International Space Station are back to normal duties after they were briefly evacuated. NASA's Mission Control ordered the crew of its SpaceX 12 mission, two US astronauts, a French astronaut and a Russian cosmonaut, to don their spacesuits and board the Dragon spacecraft due to a worsening air leak. However, they have since been given the go-ahead to get back to work.
8: Leslie Vale Landscape and Gravel, for all your gravel and firewood needs.
7: Hawthorn's fallen to the Bulldogs, 77-71 at the MCG. Hawks coach Sam Mitchell says the Dogs are a good side who took their chances.
9: I assume it was a pretty good game to watch. Some of our best footy of the year was played tonight and some of our worst, so...
7: And Flavio Cavoli's walked through to the French Open final after his semi-final opponent Matteo Arnaldi was a late withdrawal, pulling out of the match due to a virus. He'll be taking on Alexander Zverev, with both competitors fighting for their maiden Grand Slam title.
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0: Thanks to the Heat Pump Shop, where the weather is always tickety-boo.
11: We're having a look at the weekend weather now, and today partly cloudy with the slight chance of a shower developing with a top of 15 degrees. Tomorrow, partly cloudy also, no chance of rain. Looks like a beautiful day with a top of 17 degrees.
0: From the man cave. Well, shit, really? Well, more like a portaloo. It's the Water Boys. Mitch and Xavier on 7HOFM.
11: Good morning, Tasmania. Great to have your company here for another massive edition of the Water Boys this Saturday, the 6th of the 6th, 2026. Not great for my lisp this Saturday morning. I'm going to bring him in right away, former Australian cricketer. We usually go through what's on the show, but let's bring him in early. Xavier Doherty, how are you, my friend?
12: I'm good, Mitch. Thanks for that. Oh, you just woke me up there. I was expecting a bit of a monologue from you there, but happy to be here.
11: The last couple of weeks, I do the sort of what's on the show, and then by the time I get to you, you're either on your phone, you're doom scrolling, you've zoned out. So I thought, let's just get him straight in and we'll do it together. How are you?
12: I'm great, thanks. Great week.
11: Haven't heard from you much this week. You've been busy.
12: Mate, you've been everywhere. Where have you been?
11: I had to fill in for you
12: on the show yesterday. And then you're in Melbourne last week. You're a busy man. So we haven't crossed paths this week. So that's all right. I'm great, thanks.
11: Good week of rain. Yeah, it was good, wasn't it?
12: Great to see. And the weather's turned. It's been cold.
11: But it's looking nice the next few days. Yeah. It looks really good.
12: But good weather. How are you?
11: I'm good. Yeah, no, it's been a busy week. There's a bit going on. But looking forward to a short stay around the corner.
12: I'm sure you
11: couple
12: are
11: of weeks,
12: flat
11: yes.
12: out.
11: That does bring in lots of work. And then we're just in demand, which is nice.
12: Good. Nice to be wanted.
11: But in a good way. It's good. We feel nice very grateful for that.
12: Who's on the show?
11: Big doubleheader today. The Devils are in action. And you've gone out and got one of the girls players.
12: One of the young guns, yeah. Alicia Gordon is going to join us. We couldn't get it, but the boys game kicks off in
11: two hours away.
12: Alicia Gordon, who's one of the young stars, is going to join us.
11: Kingborough Lions men's head coach John Fenwick to join us. The Lacassell Jack Cup is on Monday. They take on Devonport, so we're going to have a chat to him. NTFA board member Nick Demden. Big games up there today.
12: Rep game. So the NTFA versus the WFL.
11: Yep.
12: Okay, up at Dial Park there.
11: Yeah, and then there was huge news during the week, and it's been talked about to death, but we're, of course, going to talk about it. Stars and Renegades merging. Your former
12: side. Very interesting. Yeah, I'm a Renegade. I'm a Renegade alumni. So that's big news.
11: Yeah.
12: Bigger news is they didn't actually consult with anyone.
11: So they
12: just did it.
11: Yeah.
12: They didn't, so it was a surprise to the players. So they've got 12, 15 contracted players across both teams. So they would have tuned into the news and was like, oh, my team doesn't exist anymore.
11: Mm.
12: They didn't consult as far as I can see, Cricket Australia. It was decided two weeks ago that they weren't going to go privatisation, and Cricket Victoria have just said, well, stuff that. We're going to do it.
11: So strange.
12: So there've genuinely been crisis meetings with amongst all the other states. Ed Cowan, who's a New South Wales board member, apart from being a former Test cricketer, who's going to join us this morning to unpack, because he was actually in on some of those hookups. So he'll be able to give us the insight into what's actually going on.
11: We look forward to chatting to him very soon on the program. All the usual stuff happening as well this morning. Tips, Dump, Water Boys, Full Court Press and the Good Sport Award, all thanks to McDonald's. It's going to be a large morning. Great to have your company here on the Water Boys. We're going to be back in a moment and rip into the Saturday Morning Dump. You are listening to the Water Boys.
0: This is...

0: You are listening to The Water Boys with myself, Mitch McPherson, and Xavier Doherty. Time now for this. He's looking around. What are you looking at?
1: Oh, I've got a heap to get off my chest here, so I'm just making sure I've got all my ducks in a row and make sure I get it right.
0: Oh, here we go. The Saturday morning dump. Well, kick us off. Go for it.
1: So I had a little interesting unfolding of events on Monday, I think it was. I was parked in town. I went to the gym in the city there, parked in Centre Point. Did my gym session, heading back to my car, I was just scrolling through Instagram, what's happened in the last hour, and I was just on the pulse, and it said the Hobart City Council are handing out $50 gift cards for positive parking behaviour. Did you see this?
0: No.
1: Positive, a very Hobart City Council thing to do. Yeah. So they're going to go around and the parking inspectors are going to hand out these $50 gift cards.
0: So you got one?
1: To just hold, Mitch, just chill. They're going to hand out, you can go back through pulse and double check this. Hand out $50 gift cards for anyone showing positive parking behaviour, which, how they came up with this, I don't know. Anyway, so scrolled through that, read through it. Okay, that's interesting. Some of the comments were, as you can imagine. Got back to pay for my parking at Centre Point, and it said, as of the 1st of July, there will be a parking increase. So it's just like, so here they are handing out $50 gift cards in June. As of the 1st of July, all the parking increases are going to go up. I was just like, so Hobart City Council, isn't it? The city's already a tough place to get around with all their scramble crossings and bike lanes.
0: Could change October. Big news.
1: Could do.
0: So, things might be a little bit different.
1: Anyway, I just thought it was a really interesting, and that's genuine. That was exactly how it played out. I was like, yeah, gift cards, okay, that's interesting. Trying to get people into the city, and then got back to them, was like, oh, right, they're jacking the prices up for parking.
0: Love that. Thank you very much, HCC. Hey, what's the go with, I'm not a fan of this, and this will be an unpopular opinion, but what's the go with dogs in particular in cafes these days?
1: Oh, right.
0: Inside.
1: Oh, no. That's a no-no.
0: I'm seeing it everywhere. And I tell you what, I'm putting lines through cafes all over the joint. What is going on?
1: It can't be inside. Surely there's a...
0: they are.
1: Like an OH&S or a health and safety issue there, serving food and having... There's a cat centre down the road that does that, and that's okay, because you know what you're walking into, but just your everyday cafe, I don't mind outside if your dog can behave and sit under the chair and, not bother anyone and not bark or try and rip someone's leg off, that's fine, but inside, I'm with you.
0: I always get a takeaway coffee even if I'm sitting in, but whose fault is it if a nice big labradoodle hair ends up in my oat latte? Who's reliable for that? Anyway, putting a line through it, I see it, I don't go back.
1: Is that back to me now?
0: Go.
1: What about what's happening in government spending at the minute? I don't know if you saw this again, Mitch. During the week, Jacinta Allen just decided to, they had to replace a few of the plaques on one of the new freeways that she opened. And I think it cost about $40,000 to get these plaques made. And it missed the Honourable Jacinta Allen. It only had Honourable. So for $30,000, they went out and replaced these bronze plaques just so they would get her name right.
0: Wow.
1: $30,000.
0: Taxpayer money?
1: $6,000 per plaque.
0: How many of them then?
1: A little, what is that? 50 centimetres by 50 centimetre plaque.
0: How many of them?
1: $6,000. Five. So there were five of them that had the wrong name on it. Well, not the wrong name, but just not the appropriate title. But like how $30,000.
0: That's so much money.
1: That is so much money for a couple of little bronze.
0: Yeah, plenty of issues and people struggling and we're doing that. What on earth is going on?
1: What else we got?
0: Nicknames. I heard this funny story during the week with Harry Sharp. Forgive me, I can't even remember who he plays for. Who's Harry Sharp play for?
1: In the AFL?
0: Yeah.
1: Harry Sharp.
0: Is it GWS?
1: Frio.
0: He was on a chat during the week and they were talking about nicknames and he said that they introduced him as Kettle.
1: They
0: said, why is he nicknamed Kettle? And he said, because he used to spend a fair bit of time sitting on the bench.
1: That's great.
0: It was one of the greatest I've heard for a while. I know, it got me thinking. And what was your nickname? Aside from Dowie or X. That's all I've ever heard.
1: I won't be divulging that. Harry Sharp plays for Melbourne, by the way. Okay, Jeremy Sharp plays for Freya. I got a couple of nicknames which I really hate. And I don't know if you remember when the Big Bash first started, the players' nicknames were on the back of their... I had my nickname, which I hated.
0: I'm going to have to Google it.
1: Plastered over my back and very quickly had it changed.
0: They didn't like it that much.
1: Reprinted. Well, you can't. We had, like, in the first Big Bash, we had like 40,000 people at the MCG and I was out there with a nickname which I hated plastered across my back. It was cricket Taz did it and I don't know who they consulted
0: with. So you really don't
1: like
0: your nickname?
1: There's a couple which...
0: And you don't like any of them. You can't give us one.
1: Like Dowie or X or something like that. Yeah, but no, there's a couple that... That your close mates call you. They know it gets under your skin, so you just don't do it. Then I won't be...
0: I'm going to ask Emma.
1: I won't be letting it go.
0: Right, back to you.
1: So you trapped off last week about any sports that you think you could beat me at. Yep. Was it swimming that we got off?
0: Probably.
1: Or golf? And I was like, any. Come on.
0: Yeah. Most of them, golf, tennis, swimming.
1: I'm going to write these down. Golf,
0: so I'm not doing swimming because I don't want to get in the pool.
1: So you can beat me at golf.
0: Golf's probably the one that I'm nervous about because you play it every day.
1: Not cricket. So you're not.
0: No, I reckon you're not worried about six balls, not worried about cricket.
1: Shooting at golf, shooting a footy goal,
0: kicking,
1: okay,
0: tennis.
1: I'm just going to write these down here because you're going to actually have to put your money where your mouth is.
0: Soccer, what else? Softball, baseball.
1: I was a state under 15 soccer player.
0: Yeah. Okay, anyway, what do you got? What's your problem?
1: That's my problem. Ah. That you just get to you just take your freedom of just trapping off
0: When are we going to go do it then? I can't do anything with you because you're either in the gym or you're on the golf course.
1: Okay,
0: so.
1: And swimming is going to be there because you don't want to get your hair wet. But we're taking that one on as well.
0: It's actually the dad bod out.
1: Right, okay. That's all. We're going to have to film anyway, so someone's going to have to be with the camera.
0: I think that's about it. That was good. You got anything else you want to have a crack about?
1: I think I'm done.
0: I don't know why you brought that up.
1: Positive vibes.
0: Why did you bring that up?
1: Because I just don't think it's right.
0: I think I'm in your head.
1: Mick and Jono and Sarah asked me about it yesterday because they were obviously tuning in last week and they were like, right, Mitch has got a bit of confidence. Mick said standing in front of a mirror, well, you would beat me at. And I was like, yes, he would.
0: Right, there you go. There's your Saturday morning dump. We need to organise that. We're going to a break. When we come back, Devils are back in action today. Men about, an hour and 40 minutes away, but the women's game is after that and one of their stars, Alicia Gordon, to join us next here on The Water Boys. 7 HLF.

0: You are listening to The Water Boys with myself, Mitch McPherson, and Xavier Doherty. Devil's Footy is back here at North Hobart Oval. We have a double header. The blokes aren't too far away at all. And then the women's game shortly after. One of the young guns from the VFLW side, Alicia Gordon's been good enough to join us on match day. Alicia, welcome to The Water Boys.
1: Hi, thank you for having me.
0: No, great to have you on. Hey, big day for you. Before we get to the footy side of things, a bit about you. You've moved down here from the Gold Coast, a big move for a 19-year-old. How have you found the transition to Tasmania?
1: Yeah, look, I think the biggest change has been the weather. So getting used to that cold, but it's been all right.
2: The weather's actually been pretty good. We were going to ask you about that. This week has been where it really starts to hurt those interstaters. So has it started to sort of test you physically or mentally? What sort of went on you first?
1: Look, out on the footy field, I'm fine. I don't mind being a bit cold because just don't stop running. But it's more at home that's become a bit of a struggle getting up in the morning.
2: Yeah, I can imagine. Now, so you are from the Gold Coast, so a Queenslander born and bred. So middle of June is where it was going to test you a little bit. I was just going to ask you, what about your footy journey? How did you get into footy? And was it the influence of the Gold Coast Suns, you know, arriving on your doorstep that sort of sent footy your way?
1: Yeah, I started footy back when I was about 10, in under 11s at just a local footy club, Surf Paradise. Mostly got into it because my dad and brother were just big footy heads and always around it, and you know, I had FOMO, didn't want to miss out. I was a bit of a netballer as well, so I was like tossing up between the two of them. Kind of decided to focus on footy when I was about 15, and then had the opportunity to go do some work with the Suns Academy with all the hubs, and then obviously leading into the under 16 and the under 18s Academy program.
0: Fascinating. You're right, continue.
1: Oh, no, and then just had a good opportunity to play for Queensland and then as well as Southport for the Quaffles.
0: Amazing journey at such a young age, and hearing from the Devil, so good to have your talents here in our state. The girls are back today. It got so close last week, taking the lead over Port in the last quarter, although didn't get the win, but some really good learnings and a lot of confidence, no doubt, amongst the group to get so close to a quality side.
1: Yeah, no, it was really good. We had some really good individual performances, and as well as some like of our own stats that we've improved with we've been working on super hard at training, and seeing the outcome that we've actually progressed over this week has really been good for us girls to go into the next couple of weeks with a positive mindset.
2: Yeah, absolutely. Well, as we mentioned off the top, you take on North Melbourne. I think it's 1:35 later on today at North Hobart Oval. They are one of the powerhouses of AFLW and the VFLW. They're a strong team. They're no doubt going to throw a few challenges at you. What has been the messaging from Georgia and her team to you guys during the week?
1: Yeah, that'll definitely be a challenge for us, but the message was just to rely on our weapons and play to our own individual strengths as well as our game plan, and just connecting as a group. We've done a lot of work on our game plan and bonding together, so as long as we stick to that, I think we'll definitely give them a run for their money.
0: Absolutely. Now, we want to ask you about team morale. Of course, before round one, you had your skipper, Megan Gaffney, go down with an ACL. And then after last week's game, Jesse Williams, it's been revealed, has also done an ACL. It must send a bit of a mood dampener around the camp, but how's everyone rallied around them?
1: Yeah, it's definitely devastating, especially because they're really good role models, but they still always are around and always checking in and helping us girls become better. So yes, we've lost them on the field, but we definitely haven't lost them off the field, and they're always around and helping us still.
0: Yeah, there'll be so much to offer still from Jessie with her experience, and of course Megan being captain and being through it before, so lots that they can still certainly offer the group. Young gun from the Devils VFLW team, Alicia Gordon, thanks so much for giving us a bit of your time. 1:35 p.m. you kick off today up there against North Melbourne. The boys are underway shortly at 10 o'clock. It's going to be a ripper, big day up there at North Hobart Oval. Thanks for giving us some of your time. We wish you luck today and also for the remainder of the season.
1: Perfect, thank you.
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0: You are listening to The Water Boys with myself, Mitch McPherson, and Xavier Doherty. The famous Lacazelle Jack Cup final is happening Monday, 3 p.m. at KG5 between Kingborough Lions and the Devonport Strikers. And the Kingborough Lions men's head coach, John Fenwick, has been good enough to give us some of his time this Saturday morning. John, welcome to The Water Boys.
1: Hey, how are you doing?
0: We're really well, mate. Thank you so much for joining us ahead of a big weekend, a big game coming up on Monday. Firstly, how's the prep been, particularly coming off that nice club win against Riverside last week? How are you all primed and ready to go for a big game in a couple of days?
1: Yeah, it's an exciting time, finals week, so everyone's focusing on what we're trying to do. The weather's not helped us, but we've adapted and we've managed to get our training sessions out. And we've got one more before the big day on Monday.
2: Now, recent form suggests your club is the most in form in the comp, so that must give the group some real confidence. But how are you sort of controlling the emotions of the group, given it's going to be such a big event on Monday? I don't think Kingborough have won a Lacazelle Jack Cup so far, so it is a really big opportunity for you guys.
1: Yeah, I think on two things there. The club's never won a major trophy, whether it be the league or this cup, which is a huge statement cup in Tasmania. So, yeah, it's a big opportunity for us. But I think it goes down to just keeping your feet on the ground and doing what we've been doing all season, really. Heads down, putting in the work. Nothing really changes this week. I think the opportunity is, we know what it is. It's something that we set goals for at the start of the season. So, yeah, we're just working towards our plan, really.
0: Hey, you played Devonport, I think it was looking at my homework back in March, 1-0 to them. I hope I'm correct. Have you watched much of them lately? And what are some of the things you look to capitalise on against them on Monday?
1: Oh, yeah, but that's right. We played them back in March up at their place up at Valley Road. Very difficult place to go and play.
0: Yeah.
1: Very tight game. Obviously, we got a lot of learnings from that result. Reset our sort of mindset on where we need to be. They're a very good team, and the beauty of Tasmania, because it's so small, we end up seeing a lot of all the different teams who are playing the comps. And having watched them recently, they're also in form. They've only lost one game all season, so they're certainly going to be a tough test for us. In terms of the way that they're very well organised, very well coached. Some really good players up front. They brought some players from overseas who can really do some damage if given opportunity to do so. Every time I've played against Devonport, it's always been a tight game. It's gone to the wire, and there's only ever been a goal in it. So whatever happens, it's going to be a tough game on Monday, and it's going to be it should go right to the line.
2: Yeah, absolutely. Now, we mentioned that your club is in some pretty hot form, and you haven't sort of achieved a title or a major trophy. What do you put down, and you wouldn't call it success just yet, but what do you put that run of form down to? What parts of your game have started to click?
1: When I came in 18 months ago, I came here for the wider project for the club. It's a huge club, huge catchment area, fantastic facilities and some really good people behind the scenes, volunteers and supported well by our council, Kingston Council. So all the ingredients are there, and I just think it's just about putting these pieces together. We've attracted some really good players. We've been able to retain our young players and established players who've been with us for a few years. And just trying to change the mindset and mentality, really, that we can go out there and compete and go and compete for these trophies, as opposed to just being part of the comp. We want to go and win stuff, and so mindset's been a big thing, but getting everyone pointing and fighting in the same direction has also been a big plus point. And yeah, there's so many people involved in the club that want us to succeed now, and you know, this final is just another milestone on our journey to where we want to get to.
0: Yeah, absolutely. Now, winning the match would be an amazing result, and it's hard not to just look at and not to look past that game, of course. But you do, a lot of opportunities do present a club when you win the Lacazelle Jack Cup. I think it's the Australia Cup that you move on to. So I know you're not looking past it, but it would be wonderful, as you said, for the club, for the players, and for all those people that contribute so much to you guys getting out there on the park every week.
1: Absolutely, yeah. I mean, look, we come here to win. We go into every game looking to win it, and this is just one other game that we want to win. The beauty of it, if we win this one, then the opportunity to represent Tasmania as Kingborough Lions United would be huge for so many people. We've never done it before. We'd love that chance to go and put ourselves on the main stage, and I know there'd be a lot of proud people if we were able to do that. So it's just added incentive, really, for the people within my squad and the team I've got, the backroom team I've got. We're all excited for the challenge, and we know what's at stake, so we'll just give it our best shot.
0: It's going to be a ripper for those listening and wondering where this is going to be. The Lacassille Jack Cup final, Monday, 3 p.m. at KG5. Kingborough Lions taking on the Devonport Strikers. The head coach, John Fenwick, thanks so much for joining us, mate. We wish you all the best on Monday and then, of course, for the rest of the NPL season. We look forward to following it along and hopefully checking in with you again very soon. Go well on Monday.
1: Thanks a lot. Cheers.
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0: You are listening to The Water Boys with myself, Mitch McPherson, and Xavier Doherty. There's plenty going on in football across the state. We've got big rep games happening up in the north and northwest today. One man, friend of the show, to join us. Give us an update on what's happening across the competition. Then, of course, those big games today. NTFA board member, goal umpire, he does a bit of everything. Nick Wormdemden, welcome to The Water Boys, mate.
1: Morning, Mitch. Morning, Zave. How are we, fellas?
2: Flying.
0: How are you? You're well? Everything going well?
1: I love it. Yeah, no complaints, mate. No one listens anyway, so we just get through.
2: Oh, we've got heaps tuning here. We've got lots happening.
0: Mate, right, Launceston, right, let's talk about the footy first, or the NTFA before we get to the big game today. Launceston, are they running away with this Premier League? Are they unbeatable this year or not?
1: Oh, running away. It might appear that way if you look from the ladder, from afar, but I'd say it's definitely far from a walk in the park at the moment. They are sitting on top, they are undefeated, with their only blemish being that draw against South. But look, I think South, you know, this year they're going to take it right up to them, and even Longford, they upset South a few weeks ago, so they're right up there. So probably, I'd say it's a three-horse race, the Premier League at the moment. It has been a little bit more even this year. And a big one last weekend, we saw a 665-day losing streak come to an end. We saw Scottsdale defeat Geelong's premiers, North Lonnie, by 69 points at home. Their first win since early August 2024. I've been in goals. I've umpired a few of their games this year, and they're definitely on the way up. Returning coach Ethan Peterwood, you've got them playing some exciting brand of footy and a lot of youth in the side, and some green shoots are definitely starting to pop up at Scottsdale.
2: Yeah, great work by the Magpies. They're the Magpies, aren't they, Worm?
1: They are.
2: So well done to the Magpies there. But I guess the big story out of that has got to be North Launceston. As you said, they are back-to-back premiers, a powerhouse of Tassie footy over the last couple of decades. Where are they at?
1: Yeah, look, I would, as the media call it, we're all media now, aren't we? They are in a rebuilding phase.
2: Okay.
1: So look, they've definitely had a significant amount of turnover. They've still got some good leaders running around the club, and new coach Alan O'Sullivan, he's put the boots on a few weeks. He's kicked a few bags of goals and done very well. And look, they've got some quality youth in there, the likes of Sammy Husband, who's a player to watch, but you know, they won't be vying for any silverware this year, and it's a season for small wins each game, I reckon. They lost 14 or so of their premiership players. You know, they're always going to struggle this year against the powerhouse clubs, and as Alan outlined early in the season, it's going to be a year of focusing on education, game plan, development for the youth rather than worrying about the wins and losses. So, they've been on top for a very, very long time, and now it's their time to rebuild.
0: We're joined by NTFA board member Nick Demden. Hey, both women's competitions seem to be relatively close, although maybe one favourite is starting to emerge in each of the divisions.
1: Yeah, I think that's fair. The women's comp's been great this year. Both of them are pretty even. Launceston in the women's in the Premier League are they're doing what the men are doing. They're sitting, I think they're 5-1 at the moment. Percentage of close to 700 or 800, and they're really crushing it this year. Their only blemish was a loss to second place South Lonnie, and then Deloraine have been a real big improvement. They've knocked off South twice this year, and they sit third by just percentage only. So we've got Scottsdale rounding out the top four there in the Premier. And then Div 1, I think you're right. Old Scotch are probably starting to come out on top. They're unbeaten, 5-5 percentage of over 1,000. So they'll be looking to keep that up and break their premiership drought this year, which Bridge North and OLs have had a fair stranglehold on. So they'll be red-hot favourites. They beat Bridge North, so they won last year. They've beaten them twice already this season. And then we've got, they're second, and then OLs and Pat round out the top four just ahead of Hillwood. So, look, it's pretty good, but I think your point's right. They're probably two leaders starting to head out the front.
2: Now, a quick look at Div 1 there, Worm. It looks like Bridge North are going to be pretty tough to catch. And just looking at the table, have Georgetown fallen foul with the law there?
1: Yeah, mate, they have. We'll get to them. Bridge North and Rocha, I think, are the two teams really setting the pace in Div 1. Bridge North, the big improvers for me. you know, probably the team to beat, even though Rochelle got on top of them by 6 points in round three. I think they played. They're both level, sitting on top of the ladder, and you got Lilydale breathing down their neck. And Old Scotch have a bit of a resurgence. They're into fourth, and St Pat's rounding out top five. So, look, it's been another great season in Div 1. I reckon this is the comp of Tassie, how even it is at the moment, and shaping to be another, you know, really good second half of the year. And, yeah, look, Georgetown, there's a bit more to play for this season with relegation for the Wooden Spooners in Div 1. And as it stands, Georgetown are there. They're on minus 3 points. They lost some points for breaching the player payment rules last season. So it wasn't specifically paying players. It was a whole thing, which we won't go into. But, look, they're still not without a chance. This week, you know, they really need to start winning a few games. And this week, they're playing OLs, who are just 7 points above them. So if they can win that, they're only a game off staying in the Div 1. So, but look, Rochelle and Bridge North, for me, that's the dynamic shaping the Div 1, and they meet in, I think they're next weekend, so that's going to be a doozy of a game, that one.
0: Big game today, mate. Representative football, NTFA, taking on the Northwest coast up at Dial Park. Quick one, how are the boys and girls going to fare? Let us know.
1: Mate, they're going to come out today and absolutely dominate. They're going to flog the coast in all three games, which could not be better prep for coming down to Hobart and doing the same to you, SFL mob, in a few weeks. look, on a serious note, mate, there seems to be a real buy-in from the players and a lot more commitment this year, especially in the women's side, like some of the top sides. I know Old Scotch and Molly Clark's the captain, being the captain, and I know they haven't had any players in the rep squad for a couple of years. So, look, I love rep footy. I think it's fantastic. You know, it really solidifies friendships and that across the clubs, and they're great. And, yeah, there's been really good buy-in from the teams, the clubs and players wanting to unite and show that, you know, the NTFA is still a great comp and some quality footballers. So, look, there were a couple of injuries last week to notable players, which put a little bit of damper on it. But I think spirits are high. Had jumper presentations a couple of nights ago. They're ready and firing and take on the Northwest Coast today. Yeah, they're up at Dial Park in Penguin. So if you're up the north and you've got nothing to do this long weekend, get up and support the footy.
0: Going to be a big few games. No Northern football conversations are had without the name Nick Demden attached to it. Thanks so much, mate. As always, we look forward to chatting to you again soon, and we hope the games are rippers up there today.
1: Thanks, boys. Good on you. Enjoy the rest of your weekend.
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9: Morning, I'm Britt Allen. The Prime Minister has welcomed his New Zealand counterpart at an event in Noosa ahead of talks to be held later today. Anthony Albanese and Christopher Luxon's annual leaders meeting is set to see them discuss driving economic growth, strengthening trans-Tasman trade and business links, and aligning efforts to support a free and open Indo-Pacific region. New South Wales Police is hunting for four men believed to be armed with bladed weapons after an alleged violent home invasion in Western Sydney overnight. A 23-year-old occupant of the property received serious injuries to his left arm and has been taken to hospital in a stable condition. Over in the UK, campaigners are calling for a public inquiry into royal finances after it was revealed Andrew Mountbatten-Windsor had been receiving an undisclosed private income from the subletting of cottages on his Royal Lodge estate prior to his eviction. The report from the National Audit Office confirmed that the former Duke had been getting rental payments but didn't have details on how much was being charged. And Melbourne is set to catch up with some of its other capital city counterparts with the introduction of tap-and-go travel across a number of major train lines from tomorrow. It means commuters will be able to use a credit card or other contactless payment method to cover their fares instead of purchasing a Mikey card. Tap-and-go public transport's been available in Sydney since 2017, Adelaide since 2020, and was brought in across Brisbane and southeast Queensland last year.
3: Get down to Banjo's and tuck into the new Ned Kelly pie. Baked fresh daily. Hearty beef mince, bacon, tomato, a whole egg on top, and covered in delicious melted cheese. Legendary.
9: The sport now, and the Bulldogs have overcome a 29-point deficit to take down the Hawks 77-71 overnight. The second half surge from the Doggies sending them back into the top six on the AFL ladder. In tennis, Alexander Zverev's just one win away from his first Grand Slam title, eliminating Jakob Menzik 7-5, 6-2, 3-6, 6-3 in the French Open semis. He's set to take on 10th seed Flavio Cavoli in the final. He advanced after Matteo Arnaldi was forced to withdraw from their semi-final due to sickness. And Australia's Jessica Fox has claimed gold at the ICF Canoe Slalom World Cup over in Prague.
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0: We're having a look at the weekend weather now, and today partly cloudy with a slight chance of a shower developing with a top of 15 degrees. Tomorrow, partly cloudy also, no chance of rain. Looks like a beautiful day with a top of 17 degrees.
11: They say those that can't do, fish.
3: So, here's your lesson from Xavier and Mitch, 7HOFM's Water Boys.
0: Big first hour. We're launching ourselves into hour two, caffeinated and ready to go. Good first hour there. I like it.
2: It's
0: a lot of stars that we bring into this show and just...
2: footy heavy.
0: Yeah,
2: footy
0: that's
2: heavy.
0: Right.
2: Don't mind it. I think it's going to be a footy heavy week next week.
0: Boy, you have a look at next week.
2: Big dusty in town this week and the AFL.
0: Is Dusty on the show?
2: Haven't managed to secure Dusty services.
0: Do you think we could? We've got a few avenues in which we could try and get to him.
2: We do. There's a strong Tassie Tiger contingent, which we might be able to land one of those, whether we can get Dusty or not.
0: Everyone's in town next week. Chris Fagan's in town, Greg Swan, Jackie Boy. Dusty.
2: What's Chris Swan's link to Tassie?
0: Chris Swan.
2: You said Chris Swan.
0: No, Chris Fagan and Greg Swan. Greg Swan's down here. He's at the Clarence Function next week.
2: You called him Chris Swan.
0: No, I didn't. I'm going to listen back to that.
2: Okay.
0: Okay. Right. What do we got this hour? Ed Cowan joining us.
2: Ed Cowan's coming up.
0: Test opener.
2: Yeah, let's unpack what's happened in the BBL.
0: Bloody hell is going on?
2: Yeah.
0: It's huge news.
2: So that's going to be really interesting.
0: Tips coming up. The remainder of, what is it, round 13? Full court press. Looks action jam-packed and good sport award all thanks to Maccas.
2: Massive.
0: Couple of quick things. Australian cricket.
2: Got done in the Pakistan series the other day. Spin heavy conditions, so probably not unexpected. Another test for Australia in those conditions. Batting let us down a little bit in that series. For those who tuned in, it was over and done in 3 or 4 days. But no surprise if you didn't quite catch it. NBA. It's another NBA.
0: Yeah, game one went to New York.
2: It did. Yep. Yeah. Game two today.
0: I don't know.
2: Mitch, you're the basketball guru.
0: NBL, what's up, bloody hell? I'm NBL. We'll have a look. After we chat to the great man. Ed Cowan, friend of the show. But once, how many times have to be on the show to say friend of the show, do you reckon?
2: Once.
0: All right, well, he's a friend of the show and he's going to join us, a former test opener, to talk about what on earth is going on in this merger over in Victoria with the BBL. He's joining us next here on The Water Boys.
3: This

0: listening to the Warner Boys with myself, Mitch McPherson, and Xavier. No nickname, Doherty. Still want to get to the bottom of that, please.
1: No.
0: I'm still going to harass you until you tell me what your nicknames are that
2: Keep harassing.
0: Time now to talk about the biggest cricketing news getting around the country.
1: It has been a big week of cricket, Mitch, with Victoria announcing that they're going to try and merge their two BBL teams. And to join us this morning, not just Tasmania and former Test opener, but also a New South Wales Cricket Board member, Ed Cowan. Ed, welcome to the Water Boys.
3: Zav. And Mitch, where's my T-shirt, friend of the show?
1: Oh, we do have
3: a friend of the show.
0: I'd like a T-shirt.
1: Well, they're in production.
0: Do you want to sponsor the show, Ed? You can do that, and then you can do whatever you want with our branded merch.
3: Unfortunately, I might kick Zav out of a job at that point.
1: No, so Ed, it has been a big cricket news week, which is unexpected for the first week of June that Cricket Victoria announcing they are going to try and merge their two BBL teams and combine one super team and then sell off the second. Is that the gist of what is going on?
3: Well, that's the gist of what I'm reading in the papers, Xavier. This has happened this week. It's all pretty fresh. So it was announced to Cricket Victoria staff members that all staff at the Renegades will be moving across to a new team that they want to rename, I think, the Bushrangers. And the Renegades, as they're currently known, are going to go into caretaker mode. So this is throwing a bit of not even a cat amongst the pigeons. What's the next step along the spectrum? Maybe put a bit of a bomb under the process and made people kind of very curious. I'm, upset because a lot of work has gone into building these brands for the last 15 years, and it's caused not just confusion, but also, uncertainty for the season ahead. So it's an interesting move.
0: Yeah, it is, and you're right. All that history in those clubs and the culture they create, the jobs, etc. I mean, is it even allowed, Ed? I mean, the understanding was that the privatisation was actually knocked back, and then this almost seems to have just come from nowhere. So, are we looking legally? Is this allowed? Like, what's the go there?
3: I don't know enough to make an exact comment, but I mean, you're right in many ways that the process was originally knocked back, and then it was coming back to the States to work together collaboratively to get to the best outcome for cricket in Australia. So this decision is very self-serving because there was a process that was, in the middle of going through, and all of a sudden a state has decided to do what's best for them and only them without any collaboration with anyone else. And I don't know whether they're technically or legally allowed to do it, but it certainly has upset, from what I'm reading, a lot of other stakeholders, including the players, because imagine being a Renegades player and now you're in caretaker mode and the state that has been nurturing this brand has decided they actually don't care about you. And so if you're a player, would you love it? If you're a fan, would you love it? You've invested 15 years. If you're a kid growing up and you're a Renegades fan, what does it stand for now? The people that have been encouraging you to believe in this team have just shown their hand. They don't care. So it's an interesting move, to say the very least.
1: Now, Ed, full disclosure, you have been in, let's not call them crisis meetings, but you've been involved behind the scenes this week in some of the fallout. So you know a little bit more than most. And what you can tell us, you have to be very careful. But I just want to touch on what you mentioned there. What has been the reception from the players and the other states?
3: I think the best piece of leadership this week was shown from Paul Marsh, who has been around the game, all his life, obviously being part of that family cricket dynasty, but involved as an administrator for, two decades. And he cares about the game deeply. And I know that he, his statement said it all. Can we take a breath? What's the rush? We need to work through this methodically. There's a process in place. I don't know why we're going away and trying to expedite the process. And I know he cares deeply about the brand of cricket because you know, the players care, not just the players, about the brand of cricket, but he cares. And so taking that hat off, I know that he's worried that this is not good for cricket. To be on the pages, the back page of the paper for all the wrong reasons, it's not good. And so that's the players' view. I thought that was a very strong statement. And the states have been caught off guard. And so there was a meeting yesterday that's been reported with Cricket Australia, not including Cricket Victoria, to work through this. And so it's a moment that I think will, you know, it's not done yet. This isn't something that's happened that will be easily forgotten, and there's certainly some things to work through from here.
0: Certainly a fair bit to play out. Hey, last one, what sort of money are we talking to buy 100% of a Big Bash franchise? Like, for those that don't have any idea around that, what are we looking at?
3: I know you guys are on big bucks. Maybe you want to change the name of the Hurricanes, you know, back to the Tigers, and, you know, dissemble the brand and move forward to Macquarie Point. But in all seriousness, I mean, these teams generally trade at somewhere between, you know, 10 and 8 times revenue, and it depends. And so these Big Bash teams, on average, at the top line, are, you know, 10 to... $15 million revenue lines. So you can kind of do the math. So it's anywhere between $80 and $150 million. So it's serious money across 8 teams, that's for sure.
0: Wow, that is big, big dollars. Thanks so much for giving us an insight, Ed. Hey, before we let you go, early in the show, I was trying to get out of Xavier, and just on a lighter note, some of his nicknames, and he would not give them to me, aside from Doughy and X. Can you give me something? Because he just refused, and he's looking at me like he wants to throttle me.
1: Don't do it, Ed.
3: You know what? I care for our friendship way too much for a cheap gag here.
1: Well done, Ed. Well done.
3: I'll tell you what Zave did. He loved eating cheesels. So occasionally we called him the Big Cheesel.
0: Okay, I'm going to go with that.
1: Not it.
0: All right, thanks, Ed. We appreciate your time, mate. You're a very busy man. Thanks for giving us an insight. There'll be more to play out on that. We might check in with you a little bit later on to get an update. Thanks very much.
1: See you in a couple of weeks at 7 Mile, Ed.
3: Can't wait, Zave. That's going to be exciting.
0: Thanks, Ed. Cheers. 7HO FM.

0: You are listening to The Water Boys with myself, Mitch McPherson, and Xavier Doherty. We've had a couple of games in the AFL so far this weekend for round 13, but there's still a few to go, and we're going to go through them and have a bit of a tip at them starting today. First game, 2:15 p.m. North Melbourne taking on Freo, 13th versus 1st at Hands Oval in Bunbury. This is one of the games that North sold, I believe.
1: It is, yeah. They might be regretting that now.
0: It is strange, isn't it? You sell a game to play a really dominant side that are good in their own home state.
1: It's all about the money. So they're putting finances above wins and losses here, North Melbourne. And to be fair, they probably weren't going to beat Freo in Melbourne anyway. Freo were absolutely flying. I know North have found a little bit of form with that win after the siren a week or two ago, but I think Freo are going to absolutely put them to the sword here down at Bunbury.
0: Good to go into a bye after an after the siren goal win, but you'd almost rather play again, wouldn't you? I reckon the bye came at a bad time for North. You get a good win like that, and then you go off to untrained eye.
1: Hayden Young, O'Meara back in for Freo. Finno Sullivan going out for North.
0: That'll hurt them.
1: I don't think the Roos can get the job done there.
0: Tipping Freo?
1: I think so, yes.
0: Yeah, I'm tipping Freo as well. The other game, 5:15 p.m. this afternoon, Gold Coast Suns taking on Brisbane, 5th v 9th
1: at
0: People First Stadium. Yep. Brisbane are out of sorts, aren't they?
1: They're done. Yeah. McCluggage out, Curtin out, Kitty Coleman out.
0: Did they drop anyone? Have they dropped any, or are they all injuries?
1: Cody Curtin. There's big talk around our man Uncle Chrissy not really dropping anyone.
0: He just sort of lets them fly by.
1: Well, they've earned that right a little bit, haven't they?
0: Do you want three? Do you want to be in rare air? Don't know.
1: On the other hand, Dimmers swung the axe. Closey, Holman, and Zeke Euland have been omitted. Lockie Weller comes back in for the Suns, but I think the Suns are going to be too strong.
0: Brisbane are in no man's land. Dust, in the words of Xavier Doherty. I think
1: their defence is under real trouble here.
0: 8:15 p.m. tonight, West Coast Eagles taking on Port Adelaide at Optus Stadium. I tell you what, West Coast are in my top four teams to watch at the moment. I'm enjoying sitting back, running my Harley eyes Reed. Over Harley Reid. How good is that?
1: Harley Reid is so good. He absolutely monstered the Bombers last week, which I didn't really enjoy, but I sort of did. Like, just watching him go about it. What is he, 20? Is he 20 years old?
0: He's so good.
1: He's good to watch.
0: I love watching him.
1: Box office.
0: Port off the bye as well.
1: I think Port will win this. West Coast have found a little bit of form and starting to sort of gel a little bit. Some of the young players are going okay. But I don't know. I think Port Adelaide, they're okay as well, are they? No, I'm tipping West Coast.
0: I reckon they get two in a row here, and or maybe three, two. Anyway, I reckon they're Port of dust to me. I think West Coast finally getting on a bit of a roll.
1: I don't pick Port with any confidence there, but fair play.
0: Tomorrow, Sydney Swans taking on St Kilda at no footy till 3:15 p.m. because of this awful bias situation. Second v 12th, Sydney, that win last week, 120-something points. They made a meal of Richmond. St Kilda have been very, very disappointing up there at Sydney. I expect them to really put the foot down again, I reckon.
1: I think so. Callum Mills and Brodie Grundy amongst the ins there. Nasiah back in for St Kilda will certainly help, but they'll need a little bit more help than that to try and get over Sydney. Up there, they are red hot and premiership favourites with Freo, I reckon. It's looking like a. How's a Freo Sydney grand final
0: stench.
1: Sit with you? It's not sit. Two very good footy teams.
0: I think Freo are a bit overrated.
1: Mate,
0: hold that recording. I know, but I just don't. I just don't see them getting. I just see them. They'll fall away.
1: You had Justin Longmuir fired.
0: I still believe he can. There's still time. There's still ten games to go.
1: No, he's flying. Freo are flying. So are Sydney. They're going to get the job done over St Kilda, in my opinion.
0: I was about to roll into this one tomorrow night 7:20 and say match of the round Essendon v Carlton, but then I had a little glance down the app a little bit further and saw that the King's birthday game's coming up Monday. 7:20 tomorrow night, Essendon Carlton. Carlton looking for four in a row, the Mardy Blues.
1: They've found some form.
0: You're looking like you don't know what you're talking about. This is your team versus my team. Sunday night, prime time footy. We're on fire. You're atrocious. What have you got to say for yourself?
1: I think you guys are a little bit too far ahead of yourself. You've got a coach. I tell you what I really enjoyed last week. Dane Swan and Heath Shaw went on radio and said that Josh Fraser, boring. He just doesn't even really care about footy.
0: He hated
1: being at footy. Couldn't wait for training to finish. Couldn't wait for the season to be over. And now he's the head of the Blues. He's out of the Blues. Really fits into your culture,
0: perfect
1: by the way.
0: Perfect.
1: But anyway, I think Carlton, that was a great win last week over Geelong. Actually, I think I hate Geelong a little bit more than I hate Carlton, so I actually quite enjoyed that. Yeah. Bombers were so smelly in Perth. Redmond and Durham back in will certainly help. Parrish out.
0: Injured?
1: Parrish is, says injured. I didn't really read into what he's done. He's had some soft tissue injuries. Hopefully it's nothing too major, but they would want to improve a little bit. You guys, your sugar hit's not going to last too much longer. Maybe we're a sniff, but I don't think so.
0: Tipping Carlton by whatever I like, really. Just
1: this is why everyone.
0: But this could be very.
1: This is why everyone hates Carlton, because you're such knobs when you like. You guys suck.
0: We've got
1: you. You actually suck.
0: All right.
1: You've knocked over a couple of the other smelly teams and think you're flying.
0: Anyway, it's good to be blue. Hey, let's straighten up a little bit, because on Monday, Collingwood Melbourne, of course, big game, 11th v 7th, but no bigger game off the field for the Big Freeze, given we lost Neil Danaher just on 2 weeks ago.
1: So given that the Anzac Day game, as prestigious as it was a bit of a smelly on-field game, the lead-in, obviously, with the passing of Neil Danaher in the last couple of weeks and what he has done for, not football, what he's done for this country, really, and his stance against MND and his fight against MND, this is going to be a huge event, not just a football game. Great. The football game's going to be great.
0: It'll be a good
1: but
0: game.
1: It's going to be a huge event.
0: Yep.
1: Big crowd, a lot of money raised, no doubt. Really looking forward to it.
0: Absolutely.
1: And for the footy, Melbourne Collingwood. I don't even know.
0: Yeah, it's funny.
1: Two great teams.
0: Collingwood for me.
1: I picked Collingwood off the top of my head, but I haven't tipped Melbourne all year, so they're playing some decent footy.
0: Don't forget to tune in. The slide starts at 2 o'clock at the MCG, game at 3:10, I think, so make sure you tune in an hour if you're going to the game. Enjoy that. That would be very special, and get your MND beanies on wherever you might be watching. Chuck them on your head. Right, there's your tips. We're going to a break. When we come back, what have we got next? Where are we?
1: Full court press.
0: There's a bit in there. We'll go through that in a moment. Great to have your company here. Back in a moment on The Water Boys.
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0: You are listening to The Water Boys with myself, Mitch McPherson, and Xavier Doherty. No nickname. I can't believe Ed didn't give us anything. No, I'm flat with that. No, Cheezels, though. I might run with Cheezels for a bit. That's not too bad.
1: That's not it.
0: No, I know, but I'm going with it. No. Oh, here we are. Right.
1: Go for it.
0: Mitch and Cheezels in here on The Water Boys. Here we go. Full court press. Throw a few things at each other and get some opinions. Get the juices flowing. Heard went all in, and it is hurting your club more than ever.
1: That's right, Booney. James Heard has gone all in. I don't think it's hurting, but they certainly have some decisions to make there at Tullamarine.
0: How can you say it's not hurt? Like, it is. You need a coach.
1: Hey, Mitch, zip it. You asked me the question.
0: Okay.
1: So it's not. You need a coach too. This is not an Essendon Carlton thing. Essendon have a decision to make. Do we handpick James Heard and all the good that he brings? And he's one of the great players of our football club. And he will bring a team with him to assemble. And I think that the listing is a... We've bottomed out, let's be honest. We can't go much lower, but we've got a lot of good kids. There's a lot of good there, and we just need the right person to harness that. There are probably as good or options out there, maybe better, if you're going to argue that case, with Longmire. No, nothing's to say you're going to get Longmire.
0: Get your hands off Longmire.
1: Yeah, well, anyway, I'm just saying. Yeah. Like,
0: what would you do right now? If I said to you...
1: Handpick Heard.
0: You would have him.
1: Handpick... Why?
0: Okay.
1: Why not?
0: I just think it's... that's where it varies opinions.
1: I think we would... Okay, whether we were trashed or not during the WADA scandal, they've admitted their mistakes. Like, you don't serve a lifetime penalty for that.
0: Mm.
1: Like, you know, if
0: but you do in the public eye with that. Look at Steve Smith and Warner. And
1: you look, if you trail through social media, you're going to find knobs everywhere that are just going to can the bloke for life.
0: Like, you've said knobs today.
1: You're going to serve a life sentence to a lot of people out there. But you're talking about the best option for the footy club.
0: Yeah.
1: They start winning a few games, and that'll be long forgotten. So I think they handpick him. Handpick him or go through a process, but make a choice.
0: Okay.
1: Now, Mitch, I've got here selfies on basketball courts are becoming the in thing.
0: Well, I'm a little bit nervous, X, because I saw this in game one of the NBA final on, Thursday? Mm. Someone ran onto the court and took a selfie with Big Wemby, the 222-centimetre superstar. And if that's starting to happen, I started thinking... Well, I'm a little bit nervous that people are going to run onto the My State Bank Arena court halfway through the game and try and get a selfie with me.
1: Oh, with you. You have to make it about you. Jeez, you're not bad, are you?
0: And I tell you what, I would love it. That would be good. So for those listening that head along, happy to have a selfie. But is that it's always happened in soccer, that. I've never seen it in basketball, in all seriousness.
1: Someone running on and getting a
0: Messi,
1: selfie.
0: Messi, Ronaldo type stuff. But basketball, I've never seen it before.
1: Fanatical. But spectators have got such good access to the court. You know, there's no fencing or anything. They can literally, it's surprising it actually doesn't happen more, but anyway.
0: Will we see basketball with big fencing around? Imagine that. Hey, the Socceroos are up against it and will need a miracle.
1: Well, they won't need a miracle. I think you're looking at their draw. They play Turkey, they play the USA, and they play Paraguay. It's hardly the group of death. So for those that are canning the Socceroos, I think they lost one of their warm-ups to Mexico 1-0 and were quite good, and I think they play Switzerland maybe tomorrow morning in their other warm-up game before they get into the World Cup, which kicks off next weekend, so we're so close. But I don't think they need a miracle. I think they're going to win a couple of games. It's a 48-team comp. I'm really looking forward to it. While we're on the World Cup, love this from FIFA. No, I don't like all the stuff that they do, and we'll come to that in a minute. I love that they've brought in some rules around players' substitution has got to be 10 seconds. Otherwise, there's a yellow card or a red card given. Or I think you can't make the substitution.
0: Okay.
1: So 10 seconds on and off. So they're actually going to police some of this time wasting. Throw-ins and goal kicks have got 5 seconds. And when a player gets injured, this is the one that I really like. When a player gets injured and rolls around on the ground, you know,
0: are they getting rid of that?
1: After their shoelace gets, you know, flicked, the player's got to go off for a minute.
0: Oh,
1: so the team's actually going to be punished.
0: Good.
1: And they don't get to get their treatment and all that sort of stuff and then go off for 5 seconds and then just run straight back on. They've got to be off for, I would like to see that go up, but 1 minute, it's a nice start.
0: I like that. So we'll see less of that then.
1: I like that from FIFA, that they're going to actually implement some of those little rules there. Now,
0: don't mind that.
1: Carlton will win this week, but they're in more trouble than the early settlers in the long term.
0: Who the hell wrote that down?
1: No, what do you reckon?
0: I disagree. No, I think I'm bullish at the moment, and it goes in waves as a Carlton fan, but at the moment I'm liking what we're doing. Cripps has found a new lease on life. Will Haywood, one of the recruits of the season, is flying. Josh Fraser doesn't even want to coach,
1: hell
0: and he's like coaching like one of the most informed sides of the competition.
1: It's great to see your 34-year-olds are driving the club through when you need a rebuild. So I'm happy for you. I've got another one for you. The Mac Point designers are rushing to put in a tunnel for coaches.
0: Well, after the Thursday night, Chris Scott going off after Adelaide Oval. He got abused. Someone gave him a bit of a clip on the way down, and I love the way he answers Mitch Cleary, friend of the show, a few things around asking him those types of questions around crowd. But, yeah, it is interesting, though. Adelaide Oval, great ground. He's got a good point. He said it's one of his favourite stadiums in the country, but you got to walk through the crowd. And I just think in this day and age, it shouldn't be a no-no.
1: No,
0: I don't like it.
1: Security, I don't mind it.
0: You're going to get
1: peanuts everywhere, so don't mind it.
0: One more from me. India's batting superstar Suryavanshi has the dodgiest birth certificate known to mankind. What's going on?
1: I didn't see that. So 15-year-old Suryavanshi, he's absolutely dominated the IPL this year.
0: Well, he's player of the tournament.
1: I don't know if they've announced that. Was he player of the tournament?
0: No, I asked Willie.
1: I'm not so sure about that. To be fair, I haven't followed the IPL that closely. Yeah, there's been some question marks over his age.
0: Haven't you said it before, though?
1: 15, I have not said that before. Oh. I have no idea how old he is. And I don't think anyone really does. I don't think they track birth certificates that closely in that part of the world. It's not such a big thing. But whether he's 15, whether he's 16, whether he's 17, like, this kid is a gun. But, people are spending way too much time worrying about how old he is. He is a teenager and he is going to dominate world cricket for some time to come.
0: Love watching his highlights. Got any more?
1: The other thing about the World Cup pricing, have you seen this?
0: No.
1: They are, there's the train tickets to and from stadiums are up like 1,000%. So they're going from being the average ticket from the city to these football stadiums go from being like $12 to 150. Is that 1,000% then? That's my maths.
0: I reckon 1,000% is probably making them $1,000, is it? No, I don't
1: know.
0: Not
1: sure.
0: No.
1: But anyway,
0: a couple of mathematicians here in the studio.
1: But they are in all sorts of, I gave FIFA their flowers a minute ago, but there's a clip out there because they've oversold, or they've jacked up the price of all the tickets to matches. Now they're being resold by FIFA for a fifth of that price.
0: Wow.
1: There are all sorts of issues. There are some people out there who really hope this World Cup fail because they are not looking after their spectators. But anyway, we will see how that unfolds.
0: Going to be big. Starts next week. Looking forward to that. Right, there's your full court press. Done and dusted. We're going to a break and we'll come back for the final time for the Good Sport Award. All thanks to our friends at McDonald's. 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
5: 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And then she was like, what's it about? And I was like, oh, don't worry about it. And then I got there and then I said, like, hey, I think we should end things.
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1: The Nick Scali half-yearly clearance is on now, with everything reduced across the entire Nick Scali range. Everything is reduced during the half-yearly clearance. On now at Nick Scali.
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0: For the final time this morning, you are listening to The Water Boys with myself, Mitch McPherson, and Xavier Doherty. It's been a really, really nice show. Really enjoyed myself this morning.
1: It's a good show. We're spreading ourselves around. Bit of soccer, bit of footy, bit of cricket.
0: But next week, though.
1: Next week, it's looking like it's a big week. We've got the AFL coming to town. Dusty's coming to town. So it might be a bit of footy heavy, but that's okay.
0: Yep. I think we've got to. I don't think we've locked any in, but there's a few names in the binoculars there that we're looking at. And we'll interview them and see if they're adequate enough to join our prestigious Saturday morning Water Boys show. But we'll see how we go.
2: Who's been doing the hard yards this week? 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
0: If you would like to nominate someone to win the Good Sport Award, then head to the website of the station you're currently listening to. Each week's winner will receive a $100 gift voucher for Intersport. Cheezel, who's this week's winner, please?
1: This week's winner is Sydney Fletcher from Blackmans Bay, and Sydney is into her cricket, soccer, football and futsal. Sydney always supports and encourages her teammates and is always willing to step up and fill in for extra games. And on top of that, Mitch, she plays her 100th football game this weekend. So well done to you, Sydney.
0: How good is that? Happy 100th to you, Sydney Fletcher. As mentioned, the Good Sport Award is all thanks to our friends at McDonald's. Macca's World Menu Heist has arrived. The most wanted menu items heisted from around the world. Get them before they have to give them back. Weekend plans for you?
1: I'm going straight up to the footy. What time have we got? I think 10:05. So I've got to race up there and get there before the first. Well, it's a ball up now, isn't it? It's not a bounce. So get up there and watch the boys first, and then the girls take on North Melbourne.
0: Yep. But I'm not going today. I've got other things on, unfortunately.
1: Okay. What have you got on?
0: Little May May's dancer Sedford in a few weeks. She's got rehearsals, so I've got that. We've got a baby shower. I'm looking forward to that. Lots of friends and frivolities and all that sort of stuff.
1: Why would you want to go to the footy? You've got a baby shower to go to.
0: You know what I'm looking forward to tomorrow, Sunday?
1: Go on.
0: Not much. I'm not doing much.
1: I tell you what,
0: I might get down the old man's and watch footy. And
1: what stinks for one of us is we're going to wait all weekend and get to Sunday night for our teams to play, and one of us, probably me, is going to be so disappointed. It's just a really crap way to finish the weekend.
0: Do you want to have something on it? Do you want to have a wager on it?
1: Absolutely not.
0: Come on, let's have something on it.
1: No.
0: Okay. Why? Because you. Nah, fair enough.
1: I'll just come in and hang.
0: You're playing the most informed side in the competition.
1: And this is why. This is why I don't need anything else on it, because I've got to put up with you anyway. I just hope we just absolutely smash you like a guitar, but we'll see how it goes.
0: All right, there you go. He's had enough of me, and we're going to go and get out of here. Good luck to the Devils today. Good luck to everyone playing sport across the weekend. You've got
1: which
0: rep
1: is not
0: games.
1: All kids sports off, I think.
0: Yeah, there's not much sport on.
1: Yeah, so which is nice for a long weekend.
0: Rep games, things happening all over the place. Blues tomorrow night, and then the Neil Danaher tribute game on Monday. That's going to be very, very special. Have a good weekend. Enjoy whatever you're doing. We'll be back same time, same place next week on The Water Boys. We hope you have a great weekend. Take care. Bye.
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